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Call 0407 328 103. That's 0407 328 103. 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Call 0407 328 103. 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
1: Hi, I'm Estelle. I'm 7 and I'm deaf. I can't really hear myself speak, but Mum says I'm so really good.
2: And I'm Joanna. When I brought Estelle home from hospital, I whispered into her tiny ears, "Welcome to your new home. I love you." 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
4: And welcome back to The Wine Show Australia. You've got Simon Nash and Jill Upton. Now, Jill, we welcome to the show Nick Patterson from Chateau Pato, but also Elborn Wines that we wanted to have a chat about. So why don't you welcome Nick to the show?
5: Well, listen.
4: Sorry, go again because I didn't have you.
5: There we go. Nick Patterson, welcome back to The Wine Show Australia. How are you?
6: Hello, Jill. How are you? I'm very well. How are you?
5: I'm very well. I just think the last time that I saw you to have a good chat with was in Melbourne back in early August at the Real Review. We had a bit of a ball running around tasting with Christopher and Stephen Cook from Eisenstone.
6: Absolutely, we did. Yeah, it was a great afternoon.
5: It was a great day. And then I was just very delighted to see, I think you may have mentioned back a while ago that you were making wines for Elborn Wines, Adam Elborn in Hunter. And I didn't quite piece it together until I was in the Hunter Valley just a couple of weeks ago. And I was like, Elborn, yes, got to go there. I'm like, of course, Nick makes the wines here. So there was no surprise that their Chardonnay was absolutely stunning, and love the Jill Chardonnay, by the way, but we'll get there. So that all just sort of came around. And so I wanted to get you on the show to speak more about the Elborn wines, but also give us a bit of an update on Chateau Pato. So let's start with Elborn. How did it come about that you started, that you actually became the winemaker?
6: Well, they got in touch with me. Oh, I think it was 2014 was the first vintage. So I think 2013, just to make some wines for them and have a look at their vineyard and come up with some plans. So, yeah, 2014 was the first vintage I did with them. And I guess it was only a few tons back then, but it's sort of, I don't know, I think they're up to about 25, 30 tons now. So they're quite a decent sort of size.
5: It is, yeah. They've got a great portfolio. Now, with Chateau Pato, you have a focus on Chardonnays and Semillons, because I would say that'd be your flagship. As I just mentioned, the Chardonnays were beautiful. There are quite a few of them that you do with Elborn. But you also have quite a focus on Italian varietals. How are you finding that, doing that under the Elborn brand?
6: I'm thoroughly enjoying it, to be honest. There's a grower in the Hilltops region in New South Wales, Brian Malini, who I've known for probably 15, 20 years, and he's a fantastic grower. He's planted lots of different things over the years, and actually he planted Pecorino and had his first crop last year, which I made for Adam.
5: Yes, and Pecker.
6: Yeah, the little Pecker, that's it. Which is, I don't know, I think making all these sort of wines, you do a lot of research and you try other things, and it's such a, I don't know, I find Pecorino such an open book. You know, you can make it, you know, textural, solidy, whatever. So we sort of started down that path, and it's beautiful sort of, I don't know, sort of pear and, yeah, the leaziness, which is nice. So there's a good bit of weight, some good fragrance.
4: Nick, is it sort of like people would know a Pinot Gris to be, or what would be something that's closely aligned that's a little more well known from a varietal point of view for our listeners?
6: Sure. I would say it's got elements of Pinot Gris in it, as in like palate wise, but I think I think the nose is a

0: bit more like that sort of Timorato, that Piedmont sort of. It's all I can describe it is this sort of white flesh fruit. It's fresh, it's bright.
1: Mm.
0: I wouldn't say it's aromatic like a Pinot Grigio or a sort of Gewurz or something, but it's this beautiful. I don't know. It's like a succulent sort of white fruit, and with a really sort of satisfying palate.
1: That sounds.
2: There's quite a lot of pear sort of coming through it. It's sort of minerally, yeah. It really is designed for food, isn't it? Like it's, I mean, you can sit and have a glass of it, but I think by glass number two, you really do want the food. So in true Italian style, that's the point of their wines, isn't it? So actually on that, what would you say would be an ideal food combo?
0: Well, I saw Adam the other day and we went through some wines and I took home the remnants of a bottle of that Pecorino and actually had it with some Comté cheese. So just like a sort of, I don't know, 12, 18 month old sort of, even Parmesan would work so well, or funnily enough, Pecorino.
2: yes. But,
0: I think just that sort of, I think that sort of, good yellow firm cheese with a sort of medium sort of strong flavour just does it justice, absolute justice.
2: Yeah, yeah. So I thought that was a gorgeous one. I walked away with quite a few bottles. I love the Sangiovese and the Barbera was one of my favourites. Grabbed a couple of that. That was absolutely glorious. I'm loving what you're doing. Oh, and the Sagrantino. The Barbera and the Sagrantino were probably my faves of the reds. So you are really knocking those Italian varietals out of the park. Well done.
0: Oh, good, good, good. I mean, look, to be honest, the exciting thing about the Hilltops region is that those varieties, they actually shine really well, as in they actually look varietal. I mean, there's some varieties you can plant in different regions and they don't really fill the brief, but they really tick the box, as in, like, I've only just put the 26s into barrel, and you look at them and you go, wow, that actually looks like a proper Montepulciano or a proper Sangiovese, that's the exciting part, that we can do it so well in Australia.
2: Yes, yeah. No, we're actually very fortunate for that.
0: Yes.
2: There is a bit of a story that Adam was telling me, and I think it's great if you can speak to. It's why you've called two of your wines, you've got the Verdello, the Whiteout, and the Shiraz, the Blackout. Can you tell us the story as to why they're called Blackout and Whiteout? It's a great story.
0: It's a bit of a funny one, that one. So there's a guy who lives on the back of De Beers vineyard.
2: I was just explaining. Yeah, so De Beers is a lane that's in the Hunter. That's where Elbourne are. Just explaining. Yeah.
0: Yes. Yeah. Anyway, there's another guy who's up behind Tyrrell's who has his label branded De Beers vineyard. And anyway, so Adam's we've made a Verdello and a Shiraz off a vineyard on De Beers Road, not associated with that vineyard. And he's labelled it up and everything. And this guy said, "Well, you can't do that because I've got the name and da da da." So he just put a black texture over the word De Beers, so it's now the Blackout. I mean, I think it's fantastic. And it's actually worked out really well because, if something different comes along and Adam doesn't know what to do, he just goes, "Oh, I'll call it the Blackout this or the Blackout that."
2: Yeah. Right. I think that's a great one. We had a bit of a chuckle about that.
0: Very Australian.
2: It is. Now, you've also got quite a focus on Chardonnay, which makes so much sense, given you produce such wonderful ones under the Chateau Pateau brand. You've got the Jack and Jill Chardonnay. I thought the Jill was... all of them are gorgeous and, slightly different. The Jill was great. How do you find doing Chardonnays using different fruit and, under a different brand? Is it quite hard or does it just make it more fun?
0: It's certainly more fun, and look, I don't know. I'm very focused on the soils in the valley, and I know that, for example, their grey Chardonnay comes off that sort of heavier red dirt, so it makes a more full body wine. That the Jill comes off an old vineyard on Old North Road, which is which is right near Black Creek, which is a very sandy, which makes an elegant sort of fresh citrusy wine. And the Jack comes off another area, well, completely different, which just makes this, I don't know, like a very full body wine. So I think once you make the first vintages of those and you know sort of what you're playing with, you can then sort of, you know, you can then sort of, I don't know, make them better, I guess you'd say. So, now I always know that the Jewel's going to be this beautiful sort of citrusy, flinty wine. That, you know, the Jack's going to be just this full-bodied thing. So you can, I don't know, you certainly adjust your oak regime to that. And time in barrel as well and all that kind of stuff. So it does make things very exciting.
2: Yeah, totally.
1: Yeah, because you're trying to, as much as you can, allow that sight to express itself in the bottle and not mask it with too much oak or too many tricks and things by the sounds.
0: Yes, absolutely. Mm. So for example, because the Jill is that finer style, you really sort of, you don't really do too much to it, as in, oak-wise, it always goes in 1 and 2 year old hogsheads, for example, which just sort of builds the aromatics a bit, I guess you'd say. Whereas the Jack might spend another 4 months in barrel, just because it is a bigger style of wine that can sort of handle that, and probably benefits it actually. It helps, that extra 4 months on leaves, for example, just helps build the palate up. The grace we sort of treat, in a more of a standard way, that sort of 6 to 8 months in barrel and larger format like Puncheon, like 500 litre barrels, and that's kind of like their estate wine, so you want to make that its own sort of identity.
1: If anyone wants to buy these wines, obviously the website, you can buy online. So it's Elbourne Wines, like Melbourne without the M, elbournewines.com.au. And so there's a vast range. It's great. I love the Pecorino. Yeah. That sounds really fun.
0: Well, that Pecorino, going back to that, that's a interesting variety in the way that it takes a long time to ferment. The 26 is still fermenting in barrel, like actively fermenting.
1: Really?
0: I think just adds to complexity, to be honest.
1: Find overseas as well with that varietal? Is it just known to take a long time?
0: Well, I'm actually not too sure because I haven't engaged with anyone sort of in that part of Italy that makes those wines, but I certainly will be. I've certainly tried many, many examples of it, and it's sort of like I said before, it fits the brief. So I'm guessing maybe it does. We always did that with Chardonnay, was to try and push the ferment out a bit to make it more interesting. I think, that's just maybe what Pecorino does, because that first Pecorino was 12.5 alcohol. This year's is 14, but they're both working exactly the same. So
1: yeah,
0: I'm thinking it might be I don't know.
1: Because people talk about Pinot being tricky, tricky to grow, but also tricky in the vineyard in the winery. And so, there's probably a label you can put against some of these varietals that, around the world, they're kind of, that's a difficult child,
0: I think so. I think you're right. Yep.
2: And Nebbiolo, very much so. It actually says that Pecorino wine generally doesn't take long time to ferment. It's typically just the same as white wines.
0: Right. Okay.
2: There you go.
0: Well, maybe it's a Hilltops thing. I'm not too sure.
1: Yeah.
0: But I mean, look, I think when anything takes a while to ferment, you sort of get a little bit worried about it because you want to make sure it's going to be okay. But I mean,
1: like, what can happen? You can have what they call stuck ferment or something, can't you?
0: You can get those stuck ferments, which can, I don't know, you're left with a few grams of residual sugar in there, which unfortunately can sort of give a certain character, like a forced character, or it can often attribute to volatile acidity or all these sort of attenuated characters, which I think in some varieties will stick out more. But Pecorino, because it is such a textural, complex wine, I think it's all part of it. But I haven't seen any of those characters yet. Obviously, keeping barrels topped up and all that kind of stuff helps.
1: Yeah. And you've got, obviously, these days, you've got refrigeration, like, well, you know, cooling and heating and things to kind of keep things rolling, whereas back in the day, you were a bit stuck with what the weather was going to do.
0: But it's also, like, it's also important to monitor it and just make sure it's doing its thing. I only checked it yesterday, actually, and it's active, it's fizzy, it's doing, it's playing the game. So it's good. It's good, and it's only one wine in the portfolio, so it's just something. It's a real point of difference, which is good.
1: Yeah, it is. Yeah, absolutely. So Chateau Pateau, is that where you spend most of your time?
0: Yeah, I guess that's my home base. Yeah. In Pecolban there. It's been a bit of a long vintage with the fruit out of Hilltops, but I've sort of been back there a fair bit lately, actually preparing some more ground to plant a little bit more Shiraz and actually a bit of Gamay.
1: Oh, good.
2: Oh, yeah. Nice. Yeah, we love hearing that.
0: Sorry?
2: Simon and I love Gamay, and we love hearing when people say,
0: Gamay.
1: Yes.
2: Sorry, keep going.
0: Well, no, I was just going to say, I also make wine for the owners of Lynn Evans' old property on the old Loggerheads property, and he planted Gamay there in the 80s. And I don't know what five vintages in now. I'm so impressed with it. It seems to be the fragrant red fruited variety for the hunter. I'll probably put in an acre or so and run with that. It makes a beautiful wine, just delicious, succulent sort of.
1: From a clone point of view with Gamay, in Australia, are there many different clones available, or are you sort of, you've only got, you know, one or two to choose from?
0: I've only just started researching it fairly recently, and I've seen two different clones. The thing is, I'm actually quite happy with the clone that's on the Loggerheads property. So I was actually going to try and get some cuttings off that. That'll probably get pruned in the next month or so. I was going to go and try and get some of that. And I don't know. I'll certainly talk to some other producers of Gamay that I rate in Australia and have a chat and see if they know what clone they've got. From what I can tell, it's fairly limited.
2: So on the Gamay front, obviously it's quite closely linked to Pinot Noir to a certain extent, certainly related. And even though, you know, the first Pinot plantings in Australia were Mount Pleasant Hunter, Hunter Valley is certainly not known for its Pinot Noir production. Why is it that you think Gamay might become quite the thing in the Hunter? What's happening there? Because I think that's really exciting to hear.
0: Well, look, I've always loved Pinot. I've always... Mm. Always been a fan of the Tyrrell's Vat 6 over the years, but I guess it is probably, to be honest, more of a cooler climate variety. It does well in certain, like Mount Pleasant does really well at Tyrrell's, but there are other planters of Pinot in the valley over that I've seen over the decades that just don't work. So I think it's probably too much of a gamble, to be honest. But it's more the results of that Gamay that I've been making, that's consistent, that's why I've taken notice of it, is just because of its consistency, its freshness, its brightness. It's got this amazing acidity, natural acidity. You can pick it at a potential alcohol of 14 and it'll have, these pHs of 3.4, which is just perfect. And I think that's something to really take notice of as well. Similar to Fiano in Australia, like Fiano, you can get ripe and it maintains its acidity. It's one of those, I don't know, just something to take notice of.
1: I'm really interested. Can we buy that Gamay that is from the Loggerheads vineyard?
0: I don't think they sell it. You have to find out. I think they just keep it and just consume themselves. I think, okay. From what I can tell,
1: so there's not that much.
0: No, I, What do we do this year? There'd be 2 to 3 hogsheads a year, maybe. So
1: yeah, right.
0: There'd be okay. 60 to 90 cases, sort of thing. So not a huge amount.
1: Yeah.
2: If you wanted to speak to guys who are doing a great job on Gamay, the boys at Shaw and Smith just released, well, not just, but they've released their very first ever Gamay for the 25, and it is absolutely outstanding. Yeah. So just
0: they do a great job on everything, those guys. So. Yeah. Okay. Well, I'll certainly have a look for it.
1: So that's Adelaide Hills material then, Jill?
2: Yeah. They actually sent me a bottle. It's magnificent. Mm. $75 a bottle, but, you know, it's magnificent.
0: Sure.
2: Yeah.
0: Yeah. Well, I mean, the one I've always historically enjoyed was the Sorenberg out of Beechworth. You know, that's always such a delicious wine.
2: So you just mentioned you brought up Murray Tyrrell. You love their Pinot. You actually worked with Murray, didn't you? Or you worked at Tyrrell's?
0: I did. I left Brokenwood at the end of '99 and scored a winemaking job at Tyrrell's. And so I started there in the first week of 2000. And Murray was still alive then, so I was pretty fortunate to work there when he was sort of, you know, ruling the roost, so to speak. We did a lot of fun stuff. And their Pinot vineyards, you know, they're 60, 80 years old. You know, they've got some really good stock there. So, and on that beautiful red basalt sort of soil, you know, that old sedimentary sort of seabed soil, it works really well for them.
2: Mm. Yeah,
0: but it's a climate thing as well. I mean, and Gamay, I guess, just from what I can see, it tends to be just a little bit more robust, whereas Pinot in our sort of, you know, warm, often moist environment can pack it in sometimes.
1: Give it up. That's the trickiness we talked about earlier. Nick, thank you. That's it's been great to hear about a little bit on Chateau Pata, but particularly on Elborn wines.
0: Look, they've grown really well over the last 10 years, and they've sort of built a really good business. You know, they're sort of focus on quality, which is what it's all about. Yeah.
1: Mm. And I love the blackout range.
2: It's a really beautiful spot to visit, and it won't be like that for long because they're opening up a cellar door in, I think, the Lovedale area. Is that right?
0: Yes, yeah. There's a road called Wilderness Road, which is on the Lovesdale side of Wine Country Drive, and they've got a little cellar door expecting over there. I mean, currently they're selling out of their cellar door, which is the back of their house.
2: Yeah. So. Which is a beautiful experience, though. Like, it's that, and I love that style. Literally, you know, they've got the chickens. Like, I had my little 6-year-old daughter there, and my mum and some friends, and they just came along and said, hey, let's just take it down. We're going to feed the pigs and feed the ducks. And it was just such a beautiful experience.
0: I think it's a great concept.
2: Yeah, me too. But I do understand that, you know, they're growing, which is great. And it's very exciting that the cellar door will open. When is it looking like that will be ready?
0: I'm not too sure. I think it's looking like... I'm thinking that sort of construction, all that kind of stuff. Well, there's already a building there, but they need to convert it slightly. I think that'll start later this year.
2: Right. Okay. All right. Well, it's another. It's a must see for people going to the Hunter. Great portfolio of wines. They do a wonderful tasting. You really take your time. There's nothing pretentious. It's very, very fun, and they're great people. Really great people.
0: They're so down to earth. They're fantastic. Really good to them. Really good to work with.
1: Mm.
0: Yeah.
1: Well, Nick,
2: thank you,
1: look
2: Nick.
1: Forward to
2: it's
1: the next
2: to
1: chat. Hopefully it's not as long between drinks, pardon the pun.
0: Absolutely. Yeah, and I'll look forward to catching up again soon.
1: Good one. Thanks, Nick.
2: Thanks, Nick.
1: Right. Have a great afternoon.
0: All the best. Thank you. See ya.
1: Thank
0: Bye.
1: You. See ya. So, Jill, we're going to have a quick break and then we'll be chatting with Tony Soljan. Is that how we say it?
2: Soljan, Soljan's
1: wines. Now, Christopher has reminded us about an event next week, which everyone put in your diary. You can look it up, obviously. It's at the Abbotsford Convent, which is pretty. It's a cool venue. It's on midday through to 5:30. It's called Heathcote in the City, and you can. I just googled it. It's easy to find. So, yeah, tickets there. So 100 wines on show, and you buy your ticket. Just Google that. So or go to Abbotsford Convent, and they've got a whole list of events there. So thanks, Christopher, for that. So Jill, we'll have a quick break, and then we'll be back to chat with Tony.
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1: And welcome back to The Wine Show Australia. You've got Simon Nash and Jill Upton. So we now are going, we welcome to the show Tony Soljan from over in New Zealand, from Soljan Estate. And I know I'm ruining that surname of yours, Tony, sorry.
7: not really, Simon, because Soljan, it's anglicised, so Soljan is the easy English pronunciation. Croatian pronunciation is Soljan. But call me Soljan, it's easier for you, get your tongue around.
1: Yes, that's good.
2: Tony, it's lovely to have you on the show, and well, good afternoon actually, because it's still afternoon there. Lovely to meet you yesterday. It was a little bit of a random. I was meeting with your good friend Michael, I was half an hour early, so I thought, oh, I just passed a winery back a couple of minutes. I might just pop my head in and see what the go is. And the lovely cellar hand Greer was talking to me about you and the wines. And I tasted your gorgeous sparkling, the Legacy Sparkling, and the fifth generation Chardonnay, which was beautiful. Can I assume that you are the fifth generation?
7: Yeah, I'm the third generation, actually. My grandchildren who work for us, they're the fifth generation.
2: So it really is a family affair. That's great. Can you take us back and explain how it is to be that your grandparents first came up from Croatia and settled in near Auckland?
7: Yeah, well, they came to New Zealand in 1927 and they immigrated here. My grandparents had five children. One was my father. He was 15 when they came. So the whole family came. And it was after the First World War. And things weren't stable over there, so they decided to immigrate to New Zealand because my grandfather's brother came here in 1900, so that was a lead for them to come out here. So they came here to do a better life, so that's how it worked about. So
2: And my grandfather being a winemaker...
7: So, beg your pardon?
2: I was saying time was tough between those wars, and yet it doesn't surprise me that to move out into the brave new world was a good move.
7: Well, absolutely. And out in West Auckland, where commercial winemaking started in New Zealand, there's a vast number of Dalmatian or Croatian. We're mostly from Dalmatia, which is a coastal area of Croatia. So that's where the majority came from. And there was a vast number of people took up winemaking when they came here. I mean, it was a traditional thing to do in Croatia. They all made wine, nothing like winemaking today. It was a peasant lifestyle, really. You know, so they made wine, but they grew tomatoes, grew olives, just anything to really survive over there. So when they came here and got going, they followed into wine. The wine industry was fairly negligible, really, until the later, into the 1940s, really, before it got cracking and only big volume. But they started earlier and created an industry. So if it wasn't for all the Dalmatian or Croatian people, whichever way you want to call them, if it wasn't for them coming here, there wouldn't be a wine industry in New Zealand because they had the drive and the energy to start from scratch and build an industry. And that takes a lot of guts and a lot of effort. So fortunately, there was a good number of them here in West Auckland, a lot. Like when I was growing up, there was 83 wineries in West Auckland and 75 were Croatian families. So they had a big hold on it in those days.
1: What was the wine that was available prior to that? Would it have been fortified more likely, do you think?
7: Yes, same as Australia. Yeah. Australia started off making fortifieds and New Zealand followed suit. Why do we do that? Pretty simple. The majority of the immigrants who were here were from the United Kingdom. Good immigrants, you know, but wine drinking wasn't part of their culture. So so they started off making fortified wines because that at least the residents of the country knew what that was. Mm. And so that's what they started off making. It definitely wasn't anything. No Croatian winemaking skills to make sherry and port sort of thing.
2: Mm. Yeah. So you're one of, I think, Michael even mentioned, one of three producers of tawny, and that's it, in New Zealand now. It's really not something that people do. I mean, Michael himself gave it away years ago. Who else is doing it?
7: There's someone, I don't know them, actually. I don't think there's many around. There's probably another one around Henderson, but there's one down the South Island that I know of, but not a lot. No, we've been making it since we started winemaking in New Zealand, which was 1932, when my grandfather started actually making wine. So we've been making it since then. So we do it. We're fortunate in having stocks of old ports that we can blend and make a really popular port, and it's still got its share of market, be it small, but it's something unique. And, new wineries would have a battle to get, it'd take a few years for them to build up old stock to be able to do good old tawny. So, no, we hang on to it pretty tightly, and we continue to do it and take care and the manufacture of it. So, it serves a pace. Mm.
2: I was going to say, you've got a pretty decent sized portfolio of wines outside of the tawny. And as I mentioned, I had the Legacy Method Traditionnel, which is beautiful, and your fifth generation series Chardonnay, which I was able to try the others. Can you tell us a bit about the varietals, why you are making it? I mean, Malbec, for example, is not a wine that you find that easily in New Zealand. So just tell us a bit about your choices and how you're producing them.
7: The choices are really made by other people. You know, what does the market want? You know, I always tell people, you know, the wine industry is like being in the fashion industry. You know, what's fashionable now wasn't necessarily fashionable 40 years ago. So things change. We also export to quite a number of countries, and different countries like different things. So, you know, we try to produce a range of products so we can plug the gaps in export markets in our own small way with what they'll actually want. You know, some markets, they just like different wines or different style of wine. So we try to match them up as best we can.
2: Totally. Now, with your Barrique Reserve range, you have a Pinot Noir and a Pinotage. Can you give us the main differences between those and the different approaches to them?
7: Okay. Barrique Reserve is our mid-range wines, I would say, put them in. And what we do is we grow different varieties in the different parts of New Zealand where we think they grow best. You know, where our winery is in Cumia, we grow Chardonnay and Pinot Gris and Pinotage. So they grow really well in Auckland, absolutely superb, in fact. And so we grow other reds in Hawke's Bay because we think that's best for reds. We grow aromatics like Muscat and Gewürz Traminer. We grow in Gisborne. And Marlborough, we grow Sauvignon Blanc, Pinot Noir. So, you know, the styles are all quite different by having all the regional things like that. We're not trying to grow them all in Auckland, which you could grow them, but you wouldn't grow them to the high level that we want. So big range of products, but the styles are the same. And when you get the premium ones, like the fifth generation or the Tribute Red, they have fine small crops, best oak, longer in oak, just a whole lot more attention to detail on that. So we've got three stages or three classes, I guess you're going to call it.
1: So Pinotage is a South African varietal originally, isn't it?
7: Yes.
1: Is there much in New Zealand? Because I don't know if there's much here either.
7: No. There's not much in New Zealand at all. We've grown it for quite a while, and it's a point of difference. You know, we bring it up. We only do it cellar door sales. It only goes there, and you can sell it as a special, and it's you can get a good return on it, and it makes another wine style. You know, the characteristics in Sauvignon Blanc are different. Its characteristics in Pinotage is quite unique, and then you got you can lightly oak it, or you can have it more oaky or fruit style, whatever you like. But we've sort of stuck to a style that's more easy to drink, but got different characteristics. So it's good. Lots of South Africans in New Zealand, so keep them happy.
2: Didn't know that.
1: Yeah. And where are they? Where are they based? If there's lots of
7: The Pinotage?
1: No. South Africans, is there like an area, like there is, you know, you say the Croatians are all around Auckland, West Auckland?
7: I think probably the biggest concentration of South Africans would be on the North Shore in Auckland, over the bridge. I would think that's the biggest concentration of them. But it doesn't matter. You get Pinotage, an example, like when Jill came into the shop yesterday, you get people come in and it gives you something to sell. You've got to talk to the people and explain what it's about and talk to them about it, give them a bit to try, and then it starts the interest in the product. And you don't want people drinking the same thing all the time. You've got to get them trying different things, and by having something different like Pinotage gives you the opportunity to educate them a bit more, get them to open their mind a little bit more to different wine varieties.
1: It's that's very true. And as you say, it's sort of a starting point for the conversation, isn't it? It's like, oh, I've never heard of that. What's that about? So, and then you've got the opportunity to understand You know, are they liking whites more than reds and, you know, all that sort of thing? And how much knowledge have they got? Because that's a real skill for someone at Celador is to work out at what level they should be talking to the people coming in, because not everyone has the same level of experience and knowledge and things like that. And you certainly don't want to be talking down to someone, you know. It needs to be a collaborative thing, right?
7: Never. No, you got to entice them in. You know, dealing with what you said at the start is quite correct. Dealing with the public, it's an art, and in dealing with them in a way where you're giving a friendly welcome, you can read things after a while. I mean, I'm 81; I can read things pretty good now. what people are like, but you got to make them really feel comfortable. And that they're gaining a bit of knowledge. We never do hard sell. Mm. Hard sell is not. Wineries don't do hard sell. We don't anyway. It's a matter of educating people and elevating their knowledge so we all improve with it.
2: Yeah, it's about getting that glass in front of them, getting their nose in it, and then them discovering it from there for themselves to see what it's like. But it's expanding the horizons, and I think it actually can mean that, you know, for someone who works Celador, it could be a very fascinating, fun job, because the difference in the people who are coming in, you've got all these different personalities, you've got all these different palettes, but everyone's there for a similar reason. Mm-hmm. So you've got a captive audience, but the differences amongst that captive audience is quite huge. So as Simon said, you're dependent on how good that seller hand is at their job. It could actually make for, you know, transforming a lot of people's wine tasting.
7: Absolutely. It's a key person you have in your whole operation.
2: So
7: Celador host is crucial. And Greta, who was on there yesterday, she's training to be a teacher, but she is absolutely tops with people in the personality and handling of them and the respect, and that's exactly the kind of person all wineries would be do well to have.
1: Well, Tony, I used to work at a radio station, and the lady on reception, she had a place thing with her name and her title, and her title was Director of First Impressions.
7: That's the one.
2: Yeah.
1: So
7: when I employ people for front of house or in the bistro, you know, so if they're the welcome person, they're the Director of First Impressions every time.
1: Yeah.
7: And if they don't give the right impression, well, they will move to another part of the business.
1: Yes.
2: That's right. So look, the first impression that I had going into your Celador yesterday was a very, very good one. Greer and Rosa were awesome. And it was very efficient, because I only had about 20 minutes. And then, of course, chatting with you. So tell us a bit about the experience if someone had more than 15 minutes. Do you have a restaurant on site? Is there any form of accommodation? Just explain, if someone would come along, you know, today, what sort of tasting experience it would be.
7: Well, you could. We're open 7 days a week, as an example, and so we're 20 minutes from Auckland City. People can wander out there very easily on the motorway, and the experience is the welcome. You get a little bit of info from them. What wines are they looking for? What wines do they like? Where have they been? So we get an indication if they've been to other wineries, or what we can pretty well tell what they would have tried there. And then we say, okay, well, look, this is what we have in today. Have you got anything special you'd like to try? Because we can go and the bistro has all the wines open. The wine shop doesn't. We have a selection every day. And so if they want something that we don't have open, we will go into the bistro, get a sample from there, bring it out for the customer and that there. Mm-hmm. Any wine that people can try, any wine that we have, but they're not necessarily all the ones we're going to be tasting on that day. So you've got to really work hard to get them on side. And when we do it honestly, we're doing it because we believe what we're saying. It's not bull we're telling the people. And the people want information. You know, people are like a big vacuum. Mm. They're hungry for knowledge. And so we give them a bit of a talk about the family history, and we've got the old photos up on the wall, which we can talk about. And that's, you know, selling wine. I was selling to Jill yesterday. You know, selling wine is selling a story.
1: Yeah,
7: you've got to have a story to sell. And if you haven't got a story, you might as well go to a wine shop.
1: Yeah, it needs to be an authentic story.
2: So our radio show wouldn't exist if it weren't for the fact that there were stories. You know, we're not selling wine. We're promoting stories behind the wine making. I mean, and you're a classic example coming out. You've got now five generations from Croatia and talking about how the wine industry here in Auckland wouldn't be what it was without the Croats. That's a fabulous story, and why they came out. That's that the wine's just a second element.
7: Oh, absolutely. I'm passionate about it. I'm passionate about our heritage. I promote it wherever we can because it is unique in New Zealand. We're the only ethnic group that was into winemaking in New Zealand to any great extent. And we have a festival every year at vintage time called Berba, which means harvest celebration. And we go everything Croatian so that we get the people in, we tell them not only about our wines, but our family, our story, the industry, the whole scenario is revolves around the history of winemaking in New Zealand. And it's a great, good story.
2: Mm. Yes, it is indeed.
1: A note on your website, a couple of the fifth, maybe fourth generation, or fifth, but a couple of your family have made wine from a really young age. So it's obviously something you encourage them to be involved in early.
7: We encourage, well, you know, when you're in a winemaking family, you know, you learn early on in life the meaning of work, and you do your share of helping out and that sort of stuff. So my grandkids, right? The grandkids, they're the fifth generation, and they were picking grapes like as soon as they could sort of basically walk, and so they've been part of it all the way through. And we got two daughters ourselves, daughters, and they were doing exactly the same thing. As soon as they could walk around, they were picking grapes or whatever, and then they got on to selling it. Now they run the board, really, of the company. So,
1: yeah. Well, you probably did the same thing, Tony.
7: Pardon?
1: When you were little, you probably did the same thing.
7: Oh, absolutely. Yeah. Oh, heck. It was team effort. Mm. We had absolutely great parents, And the thing was, you didn't do it because, oh heck, I have to go and do such and such. No, it was, hold on, no, you're brought up to know that you're doing your part, and enjoy it, you know. Mm. And it's great. I mean, I've been doing it all my life, and I wouldn't want to do anything else.
1: Mm. You've got some other generations that you might send out in the depth of winter to do the pruning, maybe.
2: Yes. You've probably got the good end of the stick.
7: Well, my granddaughter's partner, he's a vineyard manager, and he loves nothing more than being out looking after the vineyard. So we're very lucky to have Ty doing that. So it's and he gets others from inside to help when needed. But he just churns away out there and gets it done. Mm. Yeah, pruning it with a frosty winter is not the most inviting thing to get somebody to do in a winery situation.
1: Yes.
2: No, not at all. Just before we do wrap, are you happy with how the vintage has gone this year?
7: Yes, for us, we are quite happy with the quality, and where we got the grapes from was good. The varieties were up and down a little bit, but overall, a good medium-sized crops, good quality, and quality is the big thing at the end of the day. We're very happy.
1: That's great. Good. So this is another destination, Tony and Jill, a bit like Michael Brakovich, his place at Kumia River. So you're within striking distance of Auckland. You could literally get an Uber, or you get in, you get a car, and you go and visit both you guys. And and that's probably, you know, could be all day, but it could be just half a day. You just duck out and then duck back. It's fantastic.
7: Oh, easy.
1: Yeah.
7: Well, we got, you know, places like we got the we make the wine there. We bottle all the wine. We got all the packaging there. We have the bistro. We do functions. We do weddings. We do, and we got the wine sales, which is super critical. And so we got a total package there.
1: Mm. Oh, it's great. It's a great thing. I'll certainly be telling anyone, you know, who's heading to Auckland. The other thing to do would be to go over to the island by ferry, where there's a winery as well, isn't there?
7: To Waiheke?
1: Yeah,
7: Waiheke. Mm-hmm. Yeah, sure. Yeah, by all means. I think going to see any winery is good.
1: Yeah, yes. Any winery is good, I agree.
2: Yes, absolutely.
1: Tony, thank you. Go well, and I look forward to coming over and meeting you and having a look at the wines as well, like Jill did.
2: Yes.
1: And, yeah, good luck.
7: Stuff. Thanks for having me on, and let's hope it spreads the message on New Zealand wines even a little bit wider. And you never know, people might just like to wander in into the winery some days, and I'll say good day.
1: Good.
2: Absolutely. It was such a pleasure to meet you. Thank you very much, Tony. Have a lovely Sunday.
7: Pleasure. Nice talking to you.
1: Thank you. See you, Tony. Bye-bye. So that was Tony Soljan from, Soljan Estate and Auckland region. So that's good. I've really liked that kind of, we've put that on the map a little more.
2: Yes, and, me too.
1: Because people do think wine country is, you know, the South Island or bottom of the North Island, and but for it to be, because a lot more people will go to Auckland than to Queenstown, for instance, you know, for business or for, you know, visiting family or for other, you know, other reasons. But that's great. It's
2: and the fact that just there, you don't have to drive 2 hours or even 45 minutes to get there. Like if you're in Melbourne, it's literally just there. You could just. You just pop for lunch. There are quite a few just dotted along. They're all on the highway. It's very convenient. Mm. It's well done. Mm.
1: So how much longer have you got in New Zealand?
2: I fly back tomorrow night.
1: Right.
2: Yes. So this afternoon we've got the boat and it's gorgeous weather. Mm. Got some lunch, got some nice wines, and it's been fab.
1: Yeah, that sounds really good. So now next week you're going to put together a show, a pre-record.
2: Yes. This time next week is Mother's Day, as most people should know. And if they don't know, there we go, because we've all got a mum or something there. And I think it's just going to be easier. So first time I pre-record, so just so everybody please bear with us a little bit. But, yes, the show will go on. It will just be slightly different.
1: Yeah. Oh, well, it'll sound the same pretty much.
2: Yeah, pretty much.
1: Because I'm still recording the interviews live. So,
2: yes. Yeah.
1: So, yes, and then the following week I'm on. But, have a good weekend next weekend, and have a great day today though. That sounds
2: and
1: the weather's
2: absolutely
1: turned itself on for you. So
2: we've had the most incredible weather here, which funnily enough, coming from the Gold Coast where we had like 8 days straight of lots of rain, which we've needed, it's actually been magnificent. And it's lovely, like the view right here. If anyone knows Howick, right on the water to south of Auckland, is stunning. So it's very lovely. It's nice to have had a few days here. What are you on What do you have on for this afternoon?
1: I am going to Tasmania next weekend to agricultural show. So, that's actually Thursday through to Saturday. So, I've got to pack up and get it all organised. Really, that's kind of.
2: Will you have time to see some wineries when you're
1: and
2: there?
1: Then
2: maybe
1: not. Maybe on the Sunday, but and then there's. There's a pub that's reopening near me, which is called the Angel Tavern, and so I'm going to go and have a beer with a couple of mates there, and revisit that. It was a band sort of pub, you know, it's like live music and stuff it used to have. So, but it won't have that now. But it's, yeah, it'd be interesting to see what they did that's been sort of involved in a, you know, like a development. And so then they had it closed. Now they've opened it.
2: But that sounds like a nice way to spend a Sunday, Albert. Sure. A Sunday afternoon session. Love them.
1: Indeed. well, Jill, have a great time. Safe travels back. And
2: thank you.
1: That was fun today. And thanks, Christopher, for the heads up on Heathcote in the City. Next Saturday from midday, it's at the Abbotsford Convent in Abbotsford, obviously. So look that up. The Abbotsford Convent site will have all the details too if you can't find it. So have fun and enjoy those wines you've got waiting for you.
2: Well, indeed. Everyone have a lovely Sunday.
1: See you, Jill. Thank you.
2: Bye.
1: See you. So that is the wine show for this week. John Gillespie has some beautiful music in store for you for the next hour, and then Kevin from 12.

Good morning, folks, and welcome to Popular Classics for the 3rd of May. Popular Classics is a program of classical music that is popular, hopefully pleasant, and that has not completely lost touch with melody. Thanks to Simon and Jill for their long-distance wine show today. Some interesting topics of discussion about New Zealand wine. You're with me for the next hour, and then, as Simon mentioned, Kevin Trask will be along at 12 noon to present That Entertainment. So let's get the music underway, and first up, we're going to the Middle East via Russia. Russian composer Nikolai Rimsky-Korsakov wrote a symphonic suite called Scheherazade based on the story of the 1001 Nights, or the Arabian Nights. From that suite, we're going to hear the third movement or section called The Young Prince and Princess. And appropriately enough, it's played for us by the St. Petersburg Philharmonic Orchestra conducted by Yuri Timonakov.

a young prince and princess from the symphonic suite Scheherazade, composed by Nikolai Rimsky-Korsakov and played by the St. Petersburg Philharmonic Orchestra, conducted by Yuri Timonakov. You're tuned to 96.5 NRFM. You're listening to Popular Classics, and my name is John Gillespie. Hope you're enjoying the music. Well, from the Middle East, we're going back to Baroque Europe, specifically to Johann Pachelbel, who is, although prolific, is best known for this particular piece, the Canon in D major, known colloquially as Pachelbel's Canon, and it is played for us today by the Adelaide Symphony Orchestra, conducted by David Stanhope.

0: The Canon in D Major by Johann Pachelbel, played by the Adelaide Symphony Orchestra, conducted by David Stanhope.
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0: 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The time is nearly 20 past 11 and you're listening to Memory Lane. Memory Lane, you're not. You're listening, in fact, to Popular Classics with John Gillespie. And our listener has got in touch. Dave Graham Jr. has texted in to say, good morning, John. Nice classics for this rainy day. Thank you, Dave. Yes, well, we needed the rain. And if you feel so inclined, you can get in touch via our text line direct to the studio on 0456 965 965, or the old-fashioned way on 945 7178. Love to know you're out there and hopefully enjoying the music. Next up, we've got three vocal pieces. The first is a song written by contemporary Australian composer Carl Vine. He wrote both the music and the words. It says here, after Elizabeth Barrett Browning. The song is called Love Me Sweet. It's sung by Jane Edwards, soprano, accompanied by Marshall McGuire, leading Australian harpist, on the harp.

Love Me Sweet, written by Carl Vine and sung by Jane Edward, soprano, and Marshall McGuire, accompanied by Marshall McGuire on the harp. Next, a vocal piece that is very well known, composed by Jean-Paul Egide Martini, Plaisir d'amour, Love's Pleasure, sung today by Yvonne Kenny, accompanied by the Melbourne Symphony Orchestra, which is conducted by Vladimir Komersky.

Jazz Ear Damore, sung by soprano Yvonne Kenny with the Melbourne Symphony Orchestra, conducted by Vladimir Kamersky. Finally, with these three vocal pieces, an aria from Puccini's opera Tosca, Il Lucevan la Stella, and the Stars Were Shining. It's sung today by Rosario La Spina, tenor, accompanied by the Queensland Symphony Orchestra, conducted by Stephen Mould.

0: It was.
1: And the stars were shining from Tosca. Sung by Rosario La Spina with the Queensland Symphony Orchestra conducted by Stephen Mould. You're tuned to 96.5 NRFM. The time is 11:30. Stay tuned because at 12 o'clock, of course, Kevin Trask will be along to present That's Entertainment. Next up, a piece of music that began as a song but is being given an instrumental treatment today from Edvard Grieg's Peer Gynt Suite No. 2. It is Solveig's song, and it is played by the Tasmanian Symphony Orchestra, conducted by Sebastian Langlessing.

0: lovely Solveig's song from the Peagint Suite No. 2 by Edvard Grieg, played for us today by the Tasmanian Symphony Orchestra, conducted by Sebastian Langlessing.
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2: 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Michael Ball and Elfie Bowe, the singing sensations from the United Kingdom.
3: But my love has always been singing, and nothing beats being part of a company in a hit musical. 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
4: How can that be?
3: 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I haven't. But I went to drama school. I studied acting.
5: It's amazing what they can do with recording these days. Auto-tune comes in so handy. I mean, it's amazing.
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6: Yes, and Kevin will be along at 12 o'clock. Another listener's got in touch. In fact, a fellow presenter, Patrick Watt, has texted in to say, "Hi, John, I'm really enjoying the classical music. Sounds particularly good on 96.5. Thank you, Patrick. And he's off to a choral festival at the Abbotsford Convent. Good. Thank you. And you can catch him for his program at 6 o'clock on Mondays with Hernando's Hideaway. The boundaries between genres are not hard and fast, and that's particularly true of classical music, 20th century classical music and jazz. 20th century classical musicians have been composers have been influenced by jazz, and jazz composers have tried their hand at quasi-classical. And one of the most famous of those is George Gershwin's Rhapsody in Blue. And we've got that now, played by Simon Tedeschi on the piano with the Queensland Symphony Orchestra, conducted by Benjamin Northey.

George Gershwin's Rhapsody in Blue, played by Simon Tedeschi on the piano, with the Queensland Symphony Orchestra, conducted by Benjamin Northey. Another listener has got in touch. Hi, John. Great selection of classical music. Love Rhapsody in Blue. Was listening on my way home. Brian, Inner FM. That is, of course, our president, Brian Tyden. Thank you, Brian. Very good. That is all the time we have today, however. Thanks to everyone who's got in touch. Hope everyone else and them have enjoyed it. Stay tuned now, though, for That's Entertainment with Kevin Trask.

0: Yes, it's That's Entertainment. Can't you tell? Can't you tell it's That's Entertainment? What an introduction. Thank you very much to John Gillespie. And I love that theme music, John. That's a beauty, that in and out. Well done, that.
1: Yeah.
0: It is, isn't it? Who's that? Who's that and what is it?
1: It's the first movement of Mozart's Serenade for Strings, Eine kleine Nachtmusik.
0: Oh, well, it's terrific. A good choice there. Thank you, executive producer, as you put on your hat now and move into the executive role on That's Entertainment. Well, good afternoon. This is Kevin Trask presenting the program, and we welcome you very much. We're on for the next 2 hours and have some fun on That's Entertainment with music interviews, competitions. It's Sunday the 3rd of May. Could you believe it? 2026. Years flipping away. A wonderful mix of music for you today. And from the vaults in our interview that we've done over the years, we've dusted off the interview with Debbie Reynolds, the late Debbie Reynolds. So that will be on today. And I know a lot of people will enjoy that. Little Jack in the Box will be along here somewhere, I'm sure. Now, thanks to Rob McDonald, he sent me a lot of information on people who have passed away during the week or in recent times. And certainly Rob's come up with quite a few people here, and we're going to just talk about those in a second, as soon as your host can find it. How are you all doing out there? Tommy Garrett missed out on the function with King Charles. The event was cancelled as a security decision after the shooting last weekend in Washington. So that's what's happened. And yeah, very sad, because he was really looking forward to catching up with King Charles. We're off to the opening night of Waitress on Thursday night at Her Majesty's Theatre. I'll tell you all about that next week when we get back. But this is a new musical which I know little or nothing about. So I'm expecting to form an opinion on that after I've seen it, of course. Oh, the deaths we will do a little bit further on. There are quite a few of them. Okay, now we've got a competition today, and it is a scratchy. So you could win up to $50,000 or you could win absolutely nothing. We're not going to start it now because we're waiting for John Gillespie to get settled after presenting his wonderful popular classics program. So we'll start the competition very soon. But right now, here's a song. And I think you will enjoy it. It's by Roy Rogers and the Sons of the Pioneers. It comes from 1948, a film called Under Californian Skies. It was the first film that Roy Rogers was actually the leading man in. And when this is where he came up against Gene Autry and Hopalong Cassidy for the King of the West. But this song is called Dust. Now, the Sons of the Pioneers are absolutely fantastic. But this particular song was nominated for an Academy Award in 1948. And here is Roy Rogers with the Sons of the Pioneers to sing Dust.
2: Ladies and gentlemen, Roy Rogers.

Lovely. Wow. Roy Rogers kicking off the program with Dust. I think it's a great song, and I think the Sons of the Pioneers were absolutely marvellous. Well, it was pretty wet and windy coming over today. It was a rough old drive. We went through floods and everything. So if you're out on the road at the moment, be careful. The roads are not in good shape. The rain's coming down. You need to be very careful on the roads. Okay, now let's talk about the people who have passed away. Firstly, this is from Rob McDonald. Well, he said Nedra Tally was 80 years old, legendary American singer and the last surviving original member of the Rock and Roll Hall of Fame group, the Ronettes. She passed away peacefully at home on April the 26th. Alongside her cousins Ronnie and Estelle Bennett, she defined the Wall of Sound era with timeless hits like Be My Baby, Baby I Love You, Walking in the Rain, followed by the group's dissolution. She embraced her faith and transitioned into a successful career in contemporary music, mainly her 1978 gospel album. Another lady passed away, Mary Claire Costello, 90 years old, an American actress, the revered acting teacher on the Waltons. So she was very prominent in that. Rosemary Hunter was on the Waltons, and her haunting lead in the cult horror classic Let's Scare Jessica to Death was a mainstay of the 1970s television and a dedicated mentor to generations of actors. So that's the passing of Mary Claire Costello at the age of 90 from the Ronettes. A MASH actress. I don't know if I know this one. Boxing official Gwen Farrell Adair passed away at the age of 93. She was the reoccurring cast member on the iconic TV series MASH, appearing as one of the running nurses featured in the show's opening credits, and was a long-serving background nurse throughout 11 seasons. So there's another passing, and that is Gwen Farrell Adair at the age of 93. Thanks, Rob, for those. Very, very good. Well, let's get our competition underway now, and it's for a scratchy. Can you tell us the name of our mystery voice?

or send us a text in on 0456 965 965. The prize is a scratchy ticket mailed to your home address, and who knows, you could be in the big money or you could win absolutely nothing.

he was great. I think you know who it is. We'd like as many people to join in today. Join in the fun. It's a bit of fun. You get your name read out on the radio. You finish up on the big screen here in the studios. And at around about 1:15, we pull out one lucky winner for the prize, which is a scratchy ticket mailed to your home address. And who knows? Yeah.

Okay, well, we're lining up the calls here at the studio. The phones are going crazy here, telling us who the mystery voice is. It'd be great to hear from you if you haven't called in recent times. Now's your big chance, because we're going to have a bit of fun today. Forget the rain, forget all the puddles and things out there. Let's just get into the competition. Well, I mentioned Nedra Telly, 80 years old, legendary singer and last surviving original member of the group The Ronettes. And they were a fabulous group. So in tribute to Nedra, let's play one of the songs from The Ronettes, Be My Baby. She was the last surviving member.

The Ronettes there with Be My Baby. Okay, you're listening to 96.5 NRFM, your host Kevin Trask, and it's great to have your company here. We're going to play another song now and try and brighten things up. Did you see the Collingwood game? By jingoes, a draw! How about that? That really set the boys back a little bit, but never mind. Unfortunate incident right at the end of the game, but that's football, isn't it? And there was so many exciting games on over the weekend. Very close games, and games that created a lot of interest, particularly amongst the supporters. Here's Tony Christie singing a song written by a man we've interviewed on this show. It's called I Did What I Did for Maria.

There we are. We had the composer of that song, Mitch Murray, as a guest on this program a few years back, but he wrote that song, I Did What I Did for Maria, which was a big hit. I tell you what, at last the texts are starting to roll in. Joseph from Whittlesea. Hi, Kevin. Hope all is well. Today's singer is Dum-Dee-Dum-Dum. That is Dum-Dee-Dum-Dum. You're absolutely right, Joseph from Whittlesea. So you're in the Terry Evans top hat. Good luck to you. The next one is... Hi, Kevin. Greetings from sunny Russell Island. The answer to today's competition is Dum-Dee-Dum-Dum. A win by the Tigers at last. They won, did they? Who did they beat? West Coast. Wow, I wasn't aware of that. Gee, I tell you what, that's terrific. Good on you. About time. I hate seeing teams lingering without a win. All the work they put into the team and the club and the supporters and the game. So anyhow, good on you, Tigers. And David Howarth up there in Queensland, very, very happy by the looks of it. So I thought more people would know our mystery voice. It's just a matter of time, I guess, whether you do remember him or not, but certainly he was a big star in the late 1950s, early 1960s.

there's our mystery voice, and by jingoes, the telephone number is 9457 1718. It's as simple as that. Pick up the phone, talk to John Gillespie, tell him who you think it is, and if you're right, you'll go on the Terry Evans top hat. But I know you're right.

I thought he was absolutely sensational. Met him on a few occasions, saw a lot of his concerts. He was just wonderful. Elvis Presley wasn't really that bad either. And from the film Jailhouse Rock, I Wanna Be Free.

Elvis did a great job of that, and I must watch that again, the old Jailhouse Rock. I was watching a program on Netflix during the week on Ed Sullivan, and I often, my opinion of Ed Sullivan was he wasn't a talent at all. How on earth he got on that show on a Saturday night in America is beyond me, but he was doing it for a long, long time and had the Beatles and Elvis Presley. But the big thing out of this documentary was it changed my entire opinion of the man. He spent most of his life fighting to get Afro-American singers on television because they wouldn't let him go on. And he'd put them on his show, and he'd take all the flack, and he was so respected. Harry Belafonte talks during the documentary, and he's so, I don't know, in awe of Ed Sullivan. And, so I know Ed Sullivan had a fight with Buddy Holly over what the song he was going to sing on the show on the night. I know he was a tough man, and he made a lot of tough decisions, but I just thought he was fantastic. So there you go. Here he is. Kevin Trask is now a fan of Ed Sullivan after seeing that documentary. And I advise you to have a look at it. It's, I can't remember the title, but it's in there in Netflix. And it's something like Saturday Night Live or something like that. But anyhow, it is an amazing documentary. Just amazing. Some of the things I knew, some of the things I didn't know. So... And I'm very interested in what happened around that era of civil rights. So it was, it's a very, very good, documentary. Can you imagine Frank Sinatra singing Get Me to the Church on Time? Can you imagine it? You have. Well, here it is.

0: Not bad, is he, Tom Berlinson? Frank Sinatra did actually record that song, and Tom did his version for us here today on That's Entertainment. G'day, Kevin. Enjoying your program as always. Best wishes, Susan of Brunswick. Hello, Susan. Great to hear from you, my darling. We're going to play a few messages now, and we'll be back with the program That's Entertainment. Your time, 12:29 for those on medication.
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0: Okay, who remembers Marty Wilde, the singer from the UK who had all those hit records in the 1960s? You do? Oh, there's a couple of hands up. Few people remember Marty Wilde. He'll be thrilled to bits because he had a big hit called Abacabenny. Good on you, Marty Wilde. We'll have you on air in just a second, mate. Yes.

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Maybe it is real. Maybe someone could send us a text and tell us, confirm where this Abergavenny is, if it exists at all. And we're not 100% certain. At least your host isn't. But he knows where Tony Perkins is. He's walking down the street with the prettiest girl in school.

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You do. Good. That's terrific. I'm wondering what we could play next. Oh, yes. I love Helen Shapiro, so we'll do that. But before that, I'm going to a school reunion this afternoon. I went to St. Joseph's Technical College in Abbotsford. And last year, when they said my year to stand up, who's here from your year this year? It was only me and my mate Brian. So we stood up and we are dwindling a little. We are dwindling. Yes, not too many are left. But I'm going today, and I hope Brian's there to, when they say, where are the boys from this particular year? If we can stand up, we will stand up. But in the meantime, here she is. Ah, yeah, the old Alan Shapiro, No Trespassing.

No. Oh, they don't make songs like that anymore. 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She is touring around the UK from time to time, Ellen Shapiro, and I think she's terrific. I think she's terrific. Okay, our mystery voice. Here he is. The prize today is a scratchy mail-to-home address. If you've just joined us, I'm sure you know the name of our mystery voice.

0: I saw him do that number at Palms on Crown, and I'll never forget him standing up there on stage. He was just fantastic. He had full control of this song.
1: No how. Sway me smooth, sway me now.
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0: 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But don't do that when you're driving. Pull over the side of the road if you're in the car.

here we go. Abercabenny is a town in Monmouthshire, Wales. It actually exists, according to David Howarth up there in Russell Island in Queensland. Thank you, David. I knew you'd know. Another one, David Graham Jr. Hello, Kevin. Great show and music. Got one record this week, the Moog Synthesizer by the Plastic Cow. I've got a lot of Moog LPs. That's from David Graham Jr. I tell you what, Dave, I haven't got any. There's our mystery voice. Get on the phone now. Lines are clear. You'll get straight through and we'd love to hear from you. It would be just fabulous to get your name on the air and get your name up on the board as a listener, that someone's actually tuned in today to 96.5 Inner FM. Okay, I had someone sing this on the radio during the week and I thought, oh, Diana Trast does a fantastic job of that song. And it's a great song. It's written by Henry Mancini and John Mercer, Johnny Mercer. And it's called The Days of Wine and Roses. You may remember the film with Jack Lemmon. I think he was on The Plonk, wasn't he, executive producer? No, you don't know anything about that? You know. You weren't having a drink with Jack Lemmon, no? No. It was only a film. It's only a film. But anyhow, here's Diana Trask, and I love this version by Di, The Days of Wine and Roses.

0: The Days of Wine and Roses, sung for us there by Diana Trask. My dear cousin, of course. Hello, Kevin and John. This is a text. It's taken me all this time to find you on the radio. I think the mystery voice is dum-dee-dum-dum. That's from Louise. Well, we've been here, Louise. We've been waiting for you to call in, and I wondered what happened to you, but now we know. You're there. So fantastic, and thank you for being on board, and you're in the competition. Congratulations. Is the mystery voice dum-dee-dum? Oh, no, I can say that one. Is the mystery voice Frankie Avalon, says Susan of Brunswick. Sorry, Susan, it's not Frankie Avalon, but a good shot. A good shot. I think we're up to date. Yeah, we're up to date. Okay, we'll take some messages here at 96.5 Inner FM.
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3: 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Every
0: little thing it does is magic. Okay, well, yes. Well, around at the Ivanhoe RSL, I don't think they finished the work on restoring it after the big fire a couple of years ago. But it was a venue for our Christmas party for 96.5 Inner FM for many, many years. We'd go there every Christmas and have a great time. Well, one particular Christmas, I sang Running Bear and David Small and Jackie Maud Cameron played out parts. She was the Indian with the feather in the hair, and David Small was the man who was her love. And they did a great job of it, David and Jackie. But the song itself, it was a beauty. It came out in the late 50s, and I thought it was a ripper. Running Bear, sung by Johnny Preston, and one of the oompa, oompa, oompa, oompas in the background on this is the Big Bopper. Oompa, oompa, oompa, oompa.

Johnny Preston there with the team with Runnin' Bear, and it certainly brings back the memories here at 96.5 NRFM. And we're going to text in from David in Geelong. Good afternoon, Mr. Trask and Mr. Gillespie. Michael Bublé is my guest for the Mystery Voice. As always, entertaining and absolute professionalism on Sunday afternoons. Oh, thank you very much. Unfortunately, that completely dysfunctional and abhorrent scoundrel, Jack in the Box, is waiting to cause mayhem. However, John Gillespie will do his best to modify that scoundrel. Regards, David from Geelong. Oh, that's a fantastic text. Thank you very much, David. Very funny. Fantastic. Now, we're sorry, it's not Michael Bublé. John will be giving out clues, around about after the next song, I think. And so we'll see if we can stir things up a bit here. But in the meantime, here he is, Australia's own Johnny O'Keefe.

0: Okay, now we've got John Gillespie sitting other side of panel. Hello, John.
1: Hello, Kevin.
0: How are you doing?
1: Not too bad, thanks. Yourself? Well, as best I can as a Carlton supporter.
0: Yes, yes. I don't know what happened. That St Kilda.
1: I'm dreading.
0: I think Cumnick will be unbearable when he comes
1: in. That's right. I'm dreading John coming in.
0: Yes. When he comes floating through that door.
1: That's right.
0: Yes, we know about that.
1: Okay, so phone calls. Everyone's got to correct unless I say otherwise. Barry Holmes, Val Rich, Dave Graham Jr., Andrew from Ivanhoe. And Faye from Frankston.
0: Fabulous.
1: I think everyone who's called in has got it correct.
0: And we've just got another text in. Good afternoon, Kevin and John. We're loving the show. Today's mystery voice is Dum-de-dum-dum. Correct. Carmen and Dave from Kangaroo Ground. They've got it correct. I tell you what. Give the clues and let's see if we can stir it up even more.
1: Given names, Robert Lewis or Louis Ritterelli.
0: You got to roll the R's.
1: Probably, but I can't. I need Joseph for that. But we know his stage name, but there might be a clue in his given names. In fact, there is a clue in his given names. American singer and actor who performed mainly rock and roll and traditional pop music, it says. Early 1960s, he was considered a teen idol. His most well-known songs include Wildwood Days, Wild One, Valare, and the cover of, and in 1963, notably, he appeared in the musical film Bye Bye Birdie.
0: He did.
1: And was, he died in 2023, I think. He continued to tour up till his death in 2022, so he's...
0: Rob McDonald and I were at the Palms on Crown for his last concert. We saw his last show here in Melbourne, I mean.
1: That's quite impressive. Other songs, though, I might repeat some, but Forget Him, Wildwood Days, I think I've referred to, The Cha-Cha-Cha, Wild One, Valare, I've said, Bye Bye Birdie, of course, from the film, Two is the Loneliest Number, Go Away Little Girl, and A World Without Love. And a lot more.
0: You've been very comprehensive. Now, all you have to do is say the name of the mystery voice and we'll have it all wrapped up, but you can't do that.
1: No.
0: Okay, so what about you give the telephone number?
1: 9457 1718.
0: And I'll give the text, which is 0456 965 965. Now, it's a scratchy ticket, which will be mailed out to the winner's letterbox.
1: It will.
0: And should be there by Friday. All going well.
1: Australia Post permitting, yes.
0: Yeah, no, they're not bad.
1: No, I know they're not bad.
0: I'm getting feedback from listeners say, yes, it generally arrives around about Friday.
1: Yeah, oh, yeah.
0: So we're very confident that this one will. So good luck to you. And we better play the mystery voice now just to give the people a bit of a taste of who this mystery voice is. Thank you, John.

Sea of Heartbreak there, Don Gibson. I used to play that on the guitar. That was easy to play. Three chords, bit of belted out, no problems. Okay, oh, another text in. Good afternoon, Kevin. Enjoying your music choices today. Loved hearing Di singing Mancini. Had a celebratory lunch on Friday with two wonderful friends, both turning 85 this month. Tomorrow is the birthday of the lovely Heather Horwood, Pennell. That's her married name. She'll be back in the air again en route to her daughter in California this week. Still a staunch Collingwood supporter. Yes, Heather and I, we've just carried the Magpies through as far as we can. But we've only got to get to the grand final, we'll be right. The other great friend of mine, the very talented jazz purveyor for many decades, Beverly Sheehan. Happy birthday, ladies. Thanks, Kevin. Keep shining, Kev. Kay Sharples. Oh, Kay, wasn't that beautiful? Heather and Beverly, of course. They're two wonderful ladies. Beverly is the half-sister of Judith Durham, and Heather Horwood started out in Teenage Mailbag on Channel 7 all those years ago. And she was a wonderful singer on many, many shows on television. I'll get that phone while you listen to Al Jolson.

Oh, isn't that fantastic? I hope Rocky Cocky was having a spin on his in his cage there. He likes to get up there and whistle when Jolson sings "Tut Tut Tootsie," because what Jolson reciprocates with a bit of the old whistle in there as well, and they have a great time together on the program. I don't think there's too many radio stations in Australia who've got a cockatoo as a regular listener. No, I don't think there is. Is the mystery voice Ricky Nelson, says Susan of Brunswick. Oh, I'm sorry, Susan. It's not Ricky Nelson, but that's a very, very good try. Have another go. After all those clues with John, gee, I tell you what, he practically gave it away. And lovely to hear from Kay Sharples too, and everybody. It's fantastic. I love hearing from listeners because we know they're okay. They're still out there, and it's great. Here's Jeff Brook. Now, as I said over the last couple of weeks, Jeff Brook was a regular here on this program. He'd come in and join me, and we'd do a program together from time to time. He did pass away, and I was at his funeral. He was a great singer. He was a great entertainer. He was a journalist for The Age. He did everything. And he was a nice bloke too. Well, there's a lot of autumn leaves falling at the moment, and a lot of people out there raking up as we speak. But here is the late Jeff Brook with Autumn Leaves. Not sounding too good there, the old Jeff Brook, but never mind. I think we might be able to fix this because I just happen to have another copy of this. And we're after Autumn Leaves because I want to play it for you because it's so topical. Leaves are everywhere, and I love the leaves. They're beautiful. So we'll just see if we can get this up for you with Jeff Brook with the Autumn Leaves. And I've got my fingers crossed, and so have you, I'm sure.

I'm so pleased I had a spare copy of that, because I'm going to have to make more copies, because that's a treasure. You can't find this in the shops with Jeff Brook. He came in here one Sunday and he says, I'm going to do, what is it, they call them CDs? I said, yeah, they call them CDs. He said, I'm going to do a CD of my songs, and that was the end result. So Jeff Brook was a fabulous singer. So there you go. All right, our competition is raging. This is the last call for our competition. We're going to be drawing it very, very shortly, folks. So here's our mystery voice. Who is it?

what a fabulous time we had in the 1960s with songs like that by our mystery voice. The number is 94571718, and the telephone, that's the telephone number, and the text number is 0456 965 965. And just a reminder, our special interview from the vault today is with Debbie Reynolds. Yes, the legendary Debbie Reynolds, who died tragically after the death of her daughter. And she was just wonderful in all those MGM films over many years. I feel we need a bit of rock and roll, don't you? Here's Chuck Berry, and he's reeling and rocking.

0: Chuck Berry there with Reelin' and Rockin'. Another message in. Hi, Kevin, enjoying your show as usual on a Sunday afternoon. Rocky is listening and enjoying the music. Saw a daytime music show at the Frankston Arts Centre on Thursday called Soundtracks and Serenades from the Silver Screen. A young pianist called William Schmidt did a great job. No more shows till the 24th of May. Long time. Rocky chirped up with Toot Toot Tootsie. Thanks for playing it for him. Faye from Frankston. It's our pleasure, Faye. Take some messages and we'll be back to draw the competition.
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4: Yes, indeed.
0: Who else has called in?
4: Now, I don't know if I mentioned Andrew of Ivanhoe before, but he did and got it correct. Faye from Frankston, who got it correct. Cole Shields, Neil Gillies from Tasmania, and David from Geelong, all of whom got it correct. And Sam from Kew, who didn't. He thought it was Bobby Darin. It was a Bobby, but not Bobby Darin.
0: Yeah, halfway there.
4: It was, in fact, Bobby Rydell.
0: Yeah, Bobby Rydell. Yes, it was Bobby Rydell.
4: All right. Scrabbling all the...
0: Here we go. Yeah. This is it. The big moment has arrived. Hey. I can feel panic going in throughout the suburbs of Melbourne and possibly throughout Australia.
4: Well, possibly. Well, even the world.
0: Anyone from the Tongan Islands today call in? No.
4: The winner is, in fact, David from Geelong.
0: David from Geelong. Congratulations, David. What do we say to the people who missed out?
4: There's always next season. There's always next week.
0: Football mad he is. Football mad. One of these days, just like Richmond, your team will win a game and I can hardly wait.
4: Yeah, we've won one, but that's it.
0: Thank you very much, John.
4: Okay.
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0: 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It's great to have your company today. So we'll just throw a couple of more messages your way, and they go like this.
6: 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If you're thinking of adopting or would like to find out how you could support Second Chance, please head to our website, Second Chance Animal rescue.com.au. Second Chance Animal Rescue, because they all deserve one.
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0: Well, you're listening to That's Entertainment, and here's Tony Martin. And Tony Martin's at the Copacabana there somewhere there, and he's down on the dance floor, and he's doing his act.
8: Hello again, and welcome to the Copacabana. Second half of the first show. Ah, yes, New York City. What a thrill it is to work in New York City. My home, many folks want to know. I was born in San Francisco, raised in Oakland, that's across the Bay Bridge. They say San Francisco is little New York, and it is. The greatest island in the world is Manhattan. So when you work in New York City, you're in Manhattan, and every night is an opening night. This is where all the wonderful culture of our wonderful United States starts and ends, right here. Ah, summer journeys to Niagara and to other places aggravate all our cares. We'll save our fares. I've a cozy little flat in

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0: Tony Martin there at the Copacabana. I never played the Copacabana myself, but this little fella might have. Let's have a listen to see what he's got to say. Oh, there he is, little Jack in the box. How are you, little Jack?
1: All right.
0: You're okay. Poor old Essendon, they didn't win, did they? You must be very down and out about that.
1: Hey.
0: Yeah, well, the showbiz, it's the way it goes, you know.
1: Oh.
0: Yeah. You'll get used to it as you get older. How old are you now, Jack?
1: 9 and a half.
0: You don't seem to take much notice of age. That's good. I'm not going to tell you how old I am, little Jack. You'll get too much of a shock. What are you going to say for yourself, little Jack in the box?
1: What do you call a transformer that turns into a canoe?
0: What do you call a transformer, did you say?
1: Yes.
0: That turns into a canoe?
1: Yes.
0: Oh, come on, I've got no idea.
1: A robot.
0: Oh, that is so clever. That is so clever. I might use that at the smoke night next week. There you go. Back in the box, back in the box. Oh, this little fella, he causes so much trouble here at 96.5 Inner FM. But still, we battle on regardless. Ah, gee. Show business. And now it's time to replay our interview with Debbie Reynolds. The interview was recorded in 2013. And thanks to David Miller, who set this up, and it was terrific to be able to talk to Debbie Reynolds. I've been a big fan all my life. Sadly, she passed away 3 years later in 2016. Her daughter, Carrie Fisher, died, and 2 days later, Debbie Reynolds passed away too. So it's rather sad, but it's a great interview, this one. So listen to it, and if you're a fan of the old MGM movies of the 1950s, you'll love this as we introduce our special guest, Debbie Reynolds.

0: Well, I've just read the new book by one of Hollywood legends, Debbie Reynolds. The book is entitled Unsinkable, A Memoir. And I couldn't put it down. I got it here in the studio. And on the line from America, what a thrill it is to welcome Debbie Reynolds to the program. Hello, Debbie.
1: Hi there. How are you today?
0: Good, thank you. Well, congratulations on the book. As I say, I couldn't put it down. It's a terrific read. And
1: thank you.
0: And, you know, there's some... so much going on behind the scenes that I had no idea about. But you're still working. You recently finished a season in Las Vegas and you're back there for another show in November, I believe. You've been in Las Vegas with your casino, but what's Las Vegas like to play these days? Has it changed over the years?
1: Yes, it's changed a lot because most of the shows are really large shows, like very extravaganza, very big shows, and so they don't have the individual performer like a Danny Kaye or the single, you know, Lena Horne, Peggy Lee, or me, or Anne Margaret, or don't do those individual shows anymore.
0: Yes. Well, it's good. I bet they're thrilled a bit to see you back there. And we saw you here in Melbourne about 6 years ago, and I've seen Carrie doing her show here in Melbourne. Now, you've been to Australia quite a bit. You must have many friends here in Australia.
1: Well, I have a few, you know, it's special. Mostly they're fans over the years, and so we, you know, we have correspondence, and I've been there, I think it's 4 times to Australia, all over. Ooh. Melbourne, Perth, Sydney, everywhere, and I had wonderful times, but I've cut down on my travels now a little bit more, so I'm doing less and fewer shows.
0: I understand. Yeah, well, that's probably the way to do it. But I've got to say, when I watched you on stage here in Australia in your show, that Texan accent came across, and I suddenly realised that you were a Texan girl. And I'm just wondering how a girl from Texas got into films.
1: Well, it started when I was very young. My father moved us from Texas to California when I was just 7. So then when I stumbled into show business, I had to study to get rid of the Texas accent, or rather, y'all, everybody fine, hi. You know, I had to get rid of the accent, so I spent many years at MGM Studios practicing how to speak correctly, or at least what the studios wanted.
0: Of course. Now, I read in the book that you actually started out at Warner Brothers Studios, but how did you get into MGM from there?
1: Well, I entered a contest in Burbank, California, and I won, and I went to Warner Brothers because there was a talent scout there. And then when Mr. Warner, Jack Warner, decided he was not going to do musicals anymore, the talent scout drove me to MGM, and I auditioned for 3 Little Words, and I did a record impression in that movie. I got the part, and Mr. Mayer saw it, the head of MGM Studios. That was in 1949, and he liked the little kid that was me, and he decided to put me under contract and put me in Singing in the Rain. That was my second little movie. Well, Singing in the Rain was not a little movie,
0: no,
1: but that was my second film ever at Metro-Goldwyn-Mayer.
0: Well, I've got to say, Singing in the Rain is my absolute favourite film. I love that film. So, but you've worked in so many films under the Hollywood system. Then that big Hollywood system of contracts and building up the stars is virtually all gone now.
1: Yes, it's sad to say, because that's how many of the stars were discovered in different states, entering contests, and they would bring them from other states to the studios, and they had contracts, and they would pay you to learn and to study, and therefore, that was Lana Turner, Donna Reed, all these wonderful, you know, June Allison, myself, great stars, Ann Miller. And it was fun over the years to meet everybody. At MGM, they had more stars under contract than any other studio.
0: Yes, and some wonderful films. It was a great era, and from your own personal point of view, it must have been great to be part of that. But you made so many films. If we can talk about some of the films and the people you work with over the years. 2 Weeks with Love, you touched on that, but Carlton Carpenter, we have had the pleasure of interviewing Carlton a few years back, but he talked about Abba Dabba Honeymoon and just picking up a piece of sheet music and suggesting this would be a good song.
1: Well, it's a funny little song, but it became a big hit, and there sold millions of copies in America, anyway. And I didn't know in Australia if it was a big hit, but it's a silly little song that was very popular. And of course, Singing in the Rain was a big hit, and the songs that were in there were all a big hit. And I made a picture with Frank Sinatra, and then How the West Was Won with Gregory Peck and all the great stars. And, you know, I've made about 60 films, so I don't know which one you'd want to touch on.
0: Well, if we can go back to Singing in the Rain, I think that Gene Kelly, I believe, was a bit of a hard taskmaster on you.
1: Well, he was, because he was so great, and I was so young and inexperienced, and I had so much to learn so quickly. So I was very lucky to work with a wonderful genius like he was. And it was tough, really hard, but Singing in the Rain was hard. All the dancing was very hard. But, you know, you have blood in your shoes, and you work every day, 14, 15 hours a day dancing. But then you learn what life is all about. And so I kept up with them, and I think that was amazing for such a young girl.
0: Absolutely. And someone who wasn't actually a dancer, I believe, when you started the film.
1: That's correct. I was not a trained dancer until MGM, until Singing in the Rain, and working under Gene and with Donald O'Connor. So I learned with the greatest, and I studied very hard. And after Singing in the Rain, for many, many years, I just kept studying, you know. And I don't study anymore, because now I think I really am an accomplished dancer. But over the years, dancing is my favorite thing. It makes you happy, it makes joyful. And when you entertain, you make people smile and forget their troubles.
0: Absolutely. Frank Sinatra, from what I read in the book, he sort of looked after you a bit. Frank Sinatra was, took you under his wing and was a bit concerned about you. And what was it like to work with Frank Sinatra in The Tender Trap?
1: Well, he was really, he was the boss, you know. He was Frank Sinatra, he was the king. But he liked me, and he sort of took me in under his wing, as you said. And he said to me when I was engaged to Eddie Fisher, he advised me not to marry a singer, a male singer, you know, that he felt that he couldn't be faithful, because Frank said he was never faithful. So he tried to warn me, and of course I didn't listen, but, you know, I should have.
0: Yes, well, I guess that's history now.
1: That's right.
0: The song Tammy was another big hit for you, particularly here in Australia. I think everybody knows the song Tammy, and that was probably the biggest hit song you had.
1: Yes, it was. It was the hit, and it's so pretty and sweet. It's a folk song. You might say a country song in those days, and it was a big hit, and I was married to Eddie, so it sort of upset him that I had a hit. But he had like 40 hits, and I don't know why he was upset with my having one hit. But he was, but I didn't care. I thought it was very pretty myself, and I still sing it to this day.
0: I thought it was fabulous. When you sang it in the concert here in Melbourne, it was great to see you singing it, I've got to tell you that. There was a film, These Old Broads, which brought Elizabeth Taylor and Joan Collins and Shirley MacLaine and yourself together. And with Elizabeth Taylor, even after the divorce from Eddie, you became very good friends, I believe.
1: Oh, yes. Finally, you know, the bad times have to get over.
0: Yes, well,
1: and
0: that's right.
1: I had to do... Yeah, you have to forget and forgive. And so, of course, I did. And you know, Elizabeth and I, after we made These Old Broads together, way before that, Carrie became a good friend with Elizabeth. And than I did, you know, and I just said, well, what's past is in the past.
0: Well, reading the book, and, you know, I think you've got a marvellous outlook on life, and I think that's carried you through all these years. I think it's a wonderful, you know, sense of character you have.
1: Thank you. I just think everybody has to believe in helping other people, and somehow you'll get through all the troubled times.
0: Well, you've done that. Even in your charity work with the Thalians, you've raised an awful lot of money, and I think that's wonderful too. Yeah, in the book, I noticed that The Unsinkable Molly Brown was your favourite film. Why did you like that one so much?
1: Well, I was playing a woman, a girl, a young girl who grows up with nothing and sort of, you know, lacking in education and all of that, who studies really hard and becomes very successful and very good to people and helps a lot of people. And that was Molly Brown. She was unsinkable. And it was a good story. It was a great story. And I was lucky to get the part. And I had a wonderful time making the film. And it was nominated for an Academy Award. And many people thought I should have won, which I'm one of them.
0: Yes, well, we agree with you. I just saw Behind the Candelabra. It's been released in cinemas in Australia. It's out here in Australia now. I believe you based your performance on your memories of Liberace's Mother Frances.
1: That's correct. I was a good friend of Lee's. He was a wonderful man, a great entertainer. And his mother was a European woman and very strong and wonderful. So when they asked me to do the part, I said, well, I could easily do it because I knew her well. And she was an extraordinary lady, and she raised two wonderful children, Liberace and his brother, and great musicians, and especially Liberace. He was a great musician and a wonderful entertainer, very respected here in America. I'm sure all over the world he was a wonderful. And so I had a great time doing the picture, even though it's a very small part. That's really all I wanted to do, and I had a really lovely visit with doing that part.
0: Well, I loved your accent, and I guess there's no such thing as a small part because I thought you were a standout in the film. I don't want to spoil the book for our listeners who are going to read it, but over the years you've collected rare items from Hollywood studios, and you've worked throughout your life to having a permanent movie memorabilia museum. Now, I did go to your Las Vegas casino in 1995, but I had no idea what was going on behind the scenes. I think I asked one of the ladies at the casino, is Debbie in today? And she said, oh, no. And now I've sort of realised what was going on at the time. But could you just, in a nutshell, tell our listeners what happened at that casino?
1: Well, I bought this wonderful building, which had a casino, and I built a showroom with my son Todd and a museum, a small museum for some of my memorabilia, because I had all the great things, you know, Marilyn Monroe's white dress and the subway dress and the Wizard of Oz and the red slippers and all these things from Ben-Hur and everything, you know, from Elizabeth Taylor and Richard Burton and all the great stars that I'd collected for 50 years. So I had a wonderful little museum there, but I was married recently, and it proved that my husband was a scoundrel and a thief and everything. So unfortunately, it was another terrible occurrence in my life that I lost the hotel to auction, and I had to take all my memorabilia out. And last year, I had a big auction, and I sold much of my memorabilia to different fans and people that will enjoy having a little piece of their star in their own home. And I had great success with the auction. So it's part of my life that's over, and I had a wonderful time doing it. And it made me happy at the time, and I am sadly reminiscent now, but I'm happy that everything has a new good home.
0: Absolutely. I've got to tell you, walking through that museum, the couple of things that really stood out for me was the two costumes from Singing in the Rain that Gene and Donald wore in Fit as a Fiddle, and the Annie Get Your Gun costumes. Sitting in the theatre where the costumes came out, you saw the actual film clips being played, and there were the costumes in front of you. I thought it was absolutely fabulous.
1: Thank you. Todd designed it, and he did it all, and I thought it was sensational. It's too bad I couldn't get it done, but there was too much protocol and too many other people involved that were not interested. such as the Academy, that keep saying they're going to build a museum. I hope I live long enough to see that really happen.
0: I hope you do too, because you've worked so hard for this. All those items from MGM would have been lost if it wasn't for you.
1: That's true.
0: You know, through the book, I feel you had a very strong relationship with your children, and your son Todd stands out to me through the book as a great support to you throughout all those ventures, the casinos and other things, and Carrie's and your granddaughter. It's a lovely to read about your family in Unsinkable. So I can't recommend this book enough. But you've had important friends throughout your life. We spoke to Ruta Lee a few weeks ago, and she's a lovely person.
1: Oh, yes, she's great fun, and she's been a good friend. And Agnes Moorehead, I've been very fortunate. Ava Gabor, I've had many great friends. Carol Baker from How the West was Won. Jimmy Stewart was a great friend, and Frank Sinatra. I've been very fortunate and privileged to work with all these wonderful people, Jack Lemmon, and they used to come over to my house all the time, and we, not all the time, but you know, once a month we'd have a dinner party and have the people over, and they were always loyal and stood by me, so I've been very blessed.
0: Has there been a major highlight in your show business career, something that stood out?
1: Well, of course, the museum was huge in my life. You know, I worked very hard to make it happen. And fortunately, I wasn't lucky enough to get it done, but I was able to save all the costumes. So I think that was meant to be, and that's huge in my life. And working for mental health, which I do and did for the Thalian Clinic, which is at Cedars-Sinai out here in California, which is an enormous work, 56 years of working for mental health. And now, I didn't know that my daughter would have bipolar problems later in her life, which is now. And so all the hard work that I put into mental health came to be tremendously helpful to me and to my daughter, Carrie. And it's really helped a great deal. But by helping others, I have always been helped in return.
0: It's a wonderful, wonderful thing to say. Well, your book, Unsinkable, a Memoir, is available in bookshops throughout Australia, and it's been absolutely wonderful to talk to you, Debbie, and thank you for taking the time to join us on the program, and we wish you health and happiness through the coming years, and I guess you won't get back to Australia again, but we treasure those memories of you being here, and thank you so much for joining us
1: me
0: on the program
1: too.
0: Today.
1: Me too. I had a wonderful time, and I love the Australian people, and I will be back.
0: Oh, you will.
1: I love you all.
0: Of
1: course I will be back.
0: We've got to have fingers crossed, Debbie. Thanks so much. Thank you, Debbie Reynolds.
1: All right.
0: Bye-bye.
1: Bye-bye, dear.
0: Bye-bye. Does my

Well, I hope you enjoyed the interview with Debbie Reynolds. It certainly brought back a lot of memories for me, and I haven't heard in a long time, so it's great to settle back with you and listen to that. Okay, well, we're coming towards the end of our program now, but we're going to take it out with a little bit of music as we get ready for John Cumnick and Relaxing with John. Let's go way back to 1941 when Frank Sinatra was singing with the Pied Pipers and singing also with the Tommy Dorsey Band. The song, Let's Get Away From It All. You'll hear a very young Frank Sinatra in this, and you might be surprised to hear his voice in 1941. Let's Get Away From It All.

0: For me, a muchacha.
1: But not while I watch
0: it. Ouch, let's get away from it all.
1: They say there's no place quite like home. A charming thought and pure.
0: Not true.

I think that's a fabulous recording from 1941. Let's Get Away From It All. And it was the Tommy Dorsey Orchestra, vocal by Frank Sinatra and the Pied Pipers. Have you ever heard Freddie Mercury from Queen singing the Platters song, The Great Pretender? This is amazing. Have a listen to this and see what you think. But I think he does a great job of a song that, as a boy, I had on a 45, the old Platters and The Great Pretender. But here is Freddie Mercury.

Isn't that great? I thought he was terrific. Really sold the song. The Great Pretender there with Freddie Mercury. And to end today's program, let's go to Buddy Holly. We're going back to 1959. And this is off the original 45, Peggy Sue Got Married.

Yeah, well, Buddy Holly, a great singer to take us out on the program today. Thanks for being with us. It's been a lot of fun. The big clock on the wall says it's time to go. So we'll go. And next week is Mother's Day, so it's going to be a very special tribute to the mums next Sunday here on Bats Entertainment. And thanks very much to John Gillespie for the marvellous job he's done today in being executive producer on the show. Now, we're getting ready for John Cumnick. Relaxing with John follows at 2 o'clock. And John Gillespie will be along at 5 o'clock on Tuesday afternoon for Memory Lane. So I'll leave you in John's capable hands. And I do believe I heard a rumour that St Kilda beat Carlton. Oh, boy. Till next week, same time, same station for Mother's Day. This is Kevin Trask wishing you all farewell.

Ah, the tinkling piano once again lets us know that it's time to relax with me, John Cumnick, here on 96.5 Inner FM on Sunday afternoon. Well, you've had 2 hours of glorious entertainment with Kevin Trask and his executive producer, John Gillespie, and I've inherited John Gillespie this afternoon. He's going to be executive producer on Relaxing with John. So, great to have you aboard, John, and we will continue to provide some lovely music for you this afternoon. For example, we've got Barry Manilow, Diana Krall, Michael Bublé, Petula Clark, wow, Pat Boone, Peter, Paul and Mary, Bobby Darin, Carl Doy, Monica Mancini, Andre Rieu, Billy Gekstein, the list just goes on and on. Rather than talking about it, why don't we begin with the music? And the piece of music is offered with the best of hope. Here's That Rainy Day.

What a man. Yes, Mr. Barry Manilow. And he is out of hospital now and making a recovery. And he joined us with Here's That Rainy Day. And I think it's the one we've been promised for so long. Diana Krall, what a voice, what a singer from Canada. And she's just made a recording with Ray Brown, the bass player. And the pair of them have had a ball performing with one another. This time, though, this is a track from the soundtrack of the movie The Lovely Music From... Yes, the running sheet just cut off that little bit of critical information. The key thing is it's soundtrack from a musical performed by Diana Krall. She's going to sing for us Just One of Those Things.

so good, Diana Krall. The voice from Canada sang for us Just One of Those Things. Now, here's a beauty for those of us who were around during World War II, and the Glenn Miller Band and many others recorded Don't Sit Under the Apple Tree with anyone else but me. Well, this is the English group called the Squadronaires. They are members of the Royal Air Force, and recently they recorded with an Aussie as their vocalist. We'll let you hear the Aussie next, but here are the Squadronaires from the UK.

wonderful reminiscence of the Glenn Miller Orchestra, World War II. The album was called In the Mood with the Squadronaires. Don't sit under the apple tree with anyone else but me. Now, Kay of Kensington, here are two artists that I know you've had professional interest in as well as personal friendship. And of course, for our mate down in Geelong, we hope that you too will enjoy hearing Janet Seidel, then Beverly Sheehan. Let's start with Janet Seidel, April in Portugal. We've just finished April and we're well into May, but we'll have a couple of memories of April.

good is Janet Seidel, always a welcome participant in Relaxing with John on Sunday afternoons. I hope you enjoyed it too. Just had a message in from AJ. AJ's a wonderful, wonderful presenter here on 96.5 Inner FM on Saturday afternoons, and she has the most entertaining guests and the best of music. Lovely to hear from you. Thank you, AJ. And if you'd like to send a message into the studio, all you have to do, as she did, is dial up 0456 965 965. We'd love to hear from you. We're always keen to know who's listening, what you're doing on a Sunday afternoon as you listen to our music, and if you've got any messages for us and for other listeners. So we'll continue now with the other mate of our friend Kay Sharples in North Melbourne. Kay, we've got Beverly Sheehan now. What a great musician Beverly Sheehan is, and she performs for us another European piece. This time it's from France, La Vie en Rose.

0: one of the great Australian performers from here in Melbourne. That's the lovely Beverly Sheehan, a good friend of Kay in Northcote. Well, we continue with the music here on 96.5 Inner FM after these three messages.
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0: Like Diana Krall, Michael Bublé is an export from Canada, doing so extremely well around the world. And he's going to sing for us this afternoon, Don't Take Your Love From Me.

What a talent. Michael Bublé and his song, Don't Take Your Love From Me. We pop now over to the UK and wind the clock back a bit, because before Michael Bublé was a big hit, Petula Clark was a hit in the UK and all around the world. And she put an album of her most requested songs. And here's a good one. Put a smile on your face, because she's going to sing Happy Heart.

one of your classic fadeaway songs from Petula Clark with A Happy Heart. Now, regular listeners will know that we did a survey and a remarkable number of listeners came back and said they enjoy it when I put in the occasional light classical piece of music. So this afternoon I think we've got three or four light classical pieces, and this is a pretty one, a gavotte from the Holberg Suite, written by Grieg from an album called Beautiful Music for Dining. Well, I assume you've finished lunch, but it doesn't stop you enjoying some beautiful music mid after Sunday noon, and continue to relax with some beautiful music. Here is, yes, the gavotte from the Holberg Suite.

music to stop. Mr. Holberg died in his tracks. Well, we'll continue with the music very shortly. Who was I going to give credit to? Our friend, Mr. Culinary Corner, just sent a message in. Dave Graham Jr. Dave, how are things with you this week? I hope you're having a good week and you've got some good suggestions for pizzas tonight for dinner. One of your two pizzas, one will be garlic and cheese, and the other one is going to be prawns. So, some delightful ideas there for Sunday night dinner and Culinary Corner. We continue with the music now with a goodie from way back. I think I had this one on a 45. Mr. Pat Boone with April Love.

man who made a hit out of a white sports coat and a reincarnation. That was Pat Boone. And Pat, a message from AJ. A message not to me, but to Dave Graham Jr. Dave Graham Jr., can you pop a garlic pizza into or onto a drone and shoot it over to AJ? She would be so delighted to have that for dinner tonight. Thank you for your contribution, Dave Graham Jr., and thank you, AJ, for your response. 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We'd love to hear from you. How are my friends out at Yarbat in Borwon? I hope you're all enjoying the show this afternoon and that you are happy, healthy and well. Now, Peter, Paul and Mary. Things got a bit mixed up there in the 50s or 60s. They used to make marvellous music for us to do sing-alongs, but then some mischief happened and I think they broke up as a singing group. But we've still got their music captured on CDs. This is Peter, Paul and Mary singing Don't Think Twice, It's All Right.

takes you back, doesn't it? Peter, Paul and Mary. Don't think twice. It's all right. Susan Brunswick, my heart went out to you, thinking of you sitting there in church doing the right thing and the washing on the line drowning. Our heart goes out to you. I hope you've got a nice dryer from E&S Trading. They're on the TV all the time telling us the wonderful deals they've got on washing machines. If you'd like to send a message, don't forget 0456 965 965. Now, this is where my German proves to be non-existent. So I'll try and do it. You tell me what it means in German if you understand it. Es ist ein Rose Entsprungen. This is a rose entsprungen. Anyway, it's some beautiful music from an album called Life is Beautiful, and the person to present it is Michael Pretorius.

0: a glorious piece of vocal music from an album called Life is Beautiful, Volume 3. Now, if you happen to have that in your collection, do you mind digging it out and seeing what you can find out about this piece of German that I can't pronounce and I can't translate, but if you could help, it would be marvellous. In the hardest attempt, it's Es ist ein Ross entsprungen. And if you know what that means, please dial in 0456 965 965. Would be delighted to hear from you. In the meantime, a couple of messages.
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0: And an absolute bonus is that John of Hawthorne will also be relaxing with John on the next two Sundays. Now, John is a superb presenter with a fabulous collection of music, so take the opportunity for the next two Sundays to hear John of Hawthorne on a Sunday afternoon with music to help you relax by. Bobby Darin. Do you remember Bobby Darin? Well, Bobby's going to sing for you a lovely song, All By Myself.
5: All by myself in the morning.

Dr. Bobby Darren. And as Susan in Brunswick reminds us, he was known as the Lounge Lizard. Well, he beat me to it. Anyway, I dread to think what the real interpretation of the Lounge Lizard is. But anyway, Bobby Darren sang All By Myself. As we go into the second hour of the show, we have Andre Bocelli singing a beautiful song, Can't Help Falling in Love with You.

This may sound just a little bit cynical, but that's not my normal style, is it? Andrea Bocelli, of course, sang a duet with, and John and I scratched our heads and instantly recognised that that's Catherine McPhee. And Catherine is also Mrs. David Forster. David is the musical mogul who has recording studios, has a whole wealth of great musicians in his stable, and he just happened to marry Catherine McPhee as well. So there she was with Andrea Bocelli singing Can't Help Falling in Love with You. Well, Kay of Northcote. Oh, isn't it a good thing I've got an executive producer today who's sitting in the studio helping me through these moments of terror. Kay of Northcote, a special call out to you. We love the fact that you listen regularly to our program on Sunday afternoons, and we've got some more terrific music from people that you've worked with, people with whom you have great respect. We also have a call out now for Carol up in Mernda. Carol, we know that you love the music of Henry Mancini. We know that David in Geelong loves the music of Henry Mancini. In fact, everybody loves the music of Henry Mancini. So as a tribute to all those lovers of Henry Mancini, we've got, first of all, from New Zealand, the magnificent pianist Carl Doi. And then, afterwards, we've got the magnificent daughter of Mr. Mancini, Monica. So let's get started with a beautiful medley of the music of Henry Mancini from Carl Doi in New Zealand.

Such a glorious arrangement by Carl Doi from New Zealand of, I think, half a dozen different compositions by Henry Mancini. Now, I believe someone asked Mr. Mancini, which of your many, many compositions was a favourite? And I think his daughter must have been listening, because Monica Mancini is going to perform for us The Loss of Love.

dedicated to Carol up in Mernda. Monica Mancini and Carl Doy with the music of Henry Mancini. I hope you're enjoying the show this afternoon. We've had an interesting mixture, a little bit of reminder about April that's gone now, a little bit of hopeful anticipation of some rain over the next couple of weeks, and, of course, some glorious music that you've requested to be part of Relaxing with John on Sunday afternoon. Now, I know that I've got a piece coming up shortly that will be dedicated to a friend of ours down in the eastern suburbs and the music of Al Jolson. But it'll be coming up in just a little while. So, Anthony Kaplan, make sure you stay tuned for your sort of music too. Now, André Rieu, magnificent orchestra leader from downtown France. And he's going to, with his orchestra, perform one of many beautiful pieces of music to come out of France, Chanson d'amour.

A very pretty piece there from André Rieu and his orchestra, Chanson d'amour. Oh my goodness, I'd love to be able to speak French properly. There we go. And I was looking for another male vocalist because I like to try and balance out male vocalists from female vocalists, from instrumentals, orchestrals, etc., etc. And suddenly occurred to me, I don't think I've ever played Billy Eckstine on a Sunday afternoon. Billy Eckstine has a rich and marvellous vocal quality, and he's going to sing for us this afternoon, Imagination. Take it away, Billy.

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1: My name is Uncle Max. I'm a secret comedian in Hernando's Hideaway. It's a little place in a faraway space, but you're always welcome. You knock three times and say, "Joe sent me." I don't know who Joe is, nor do I care. But I do want you to listen to Hernando's Hideaway every Monday night from 6 to 8 p.m. On 96.5 Inner FM.

0: 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A safety message from the Australian Road Safety Foundation and AAMI.
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2: I'm delighted to present to you now some people who've been here in this very studio at 96.5 Inner FM. They trade as Jazz Notes. The guitarist is Kevin Blase, and the flute player is Anne Craig. And the pair of them play some delightful music out and around the Ringwood area here in Melbourne. And this afternoon, a little bit of rhythmic music called Il Cioccolò.

Kevin Blase and Anne Craig performing for us as Jazz Notes, their version of El Chocolo. Now, neither of them claim to be singers, but they do have a friend perform with them very often. She is probably one of the great Australian female vocalists. She's performed around the world, and she performs specially for us here in Melbourne. Her name is Pippa Wilson, and from an album called The Gospel According to Pippa Wilson, she's going to sing for us Swing Low, Sweet Chariot.

Thank you, Pippa Wilson, for that rousing version of Swing Low, Sweet Chariot. Now, when my firstborn baby was in her, probably 5, 6, 7 years of age, her favourite singers or vocalists were the Bengals. And she used to walk around singing this particular song. So it brings back memories for me. It maybe brings back memories for her. It's the Bengals with Eternal Flame.

must have been a hit about 35 years ago, but it's nice to hear it again. Susan of Brunswick, are you still listening? I hope so, because this is an album you recommended to me and I ordered online and it eventually came for us. It's our friend Billy Joel. The album is An Innocent Man, and guess what the track is? The title track, An Innocent Man, for Susan of Brunswick.

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2: 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Blue Hawaii. You're probably thinking of Elvis Presley. I'm thinking of Ray Conniff.

0: the music of Hawaii. And we've just had a message in from Rob Morrison. I'll get our executive director and assistant and technician, John Gillespie, to share this beautiful moment with you.
1: I don't know about technician. However, Rob has, our fellow presenter here, has emailed in actually to John to say, enjoying your music selection as usual. Next Tuesday's Musical Theatre Melodies will feature a 50th anniversary tribute to the songbook review Side by Side by Sondheim, featuring the words and music of Stephen Sondheim from the 1976 original cast recording, starring Millicent Martin, Julia McKenzie and David Kernan. Best wishes, Rob.
0: Terrific. Thank you, Rob. Always a pleasure to hear from you. And it sounds like an exciting night on Tuesday. So for people who love the music and have musical theatre melody memories, then that's the place for you here on 96.5 Inner FM. Now, George Krupinski. George was good enough to send a message to us before, and I'd like to dedicate the next track to George. George is our jazz master here at 96.5. He knows it all. He visits the jazz sites around Melbourne in particular, but all around Australia, and has a fantastic collection of beautiful Australian jazz. We're going to hear a Frenchman, George, just dedicated for you. His name is Jacques Lussier, and he is a man who can take the music of Bach and convert it into some marvellous music. Now, this is the Fantasia in C minor, and have a listen to how Frenchman Jacques Lussier is able to interpret it.

As a piano player, I sit in awe of someone like Jacques Lussier, who can take the music of Bach and make it swing as he did. And George, I hope you enjoyed that little jazz interlude in relaxing on Sunday afternoon. Now, two notices. Ashley O'Halloran has arrived in Studio One, getting ready to present Hindsight this afternoon, and he will have a mixture of the best music from forever until today, and he will be here from 4 till 6 on 96.5 Inner FM. So stick around at the end of Relaxing with John. Ashley will have some terrific connection music and then delve into some previous eras too. Anthony Kaplan. Anthony, I hope you're listening. I hope you stepped outside all the great entertainment you enjoy down in the southeastern suburbs of Melbourne to hear your man, Al Jolson. Al, from his album Sentimental Journey, 30 years of magnificent music from Al Jolson. He's going to sing for us recognition of what we've had today, some April showers.

Al Jolson there for Anthony Kaplan and everybody remembering those April showers that didn't come until the very end of the month. We're going to sign out now. Thank you for your company today. To all the people who took time out to send messages, we do appreciate your contribution to the program, and I hope you'll all be back again next Sunday with John of Hawthorne. He will have a very entertaining program for you, I am sure. We go out now with the John Bunch Trio with a beautiful love song from World War II. So the John Bunch Trio are going to play for you a message from me, which is, we'll meet again.

Good afternoon. This is how it's looking on this Sunday afternoon, the third day of May and autumn. Now, with us in earnest, currently 18 degrees, and that's our forecast top for the day. Then tomorrow, it's going to be a possible shower or two and 20 degrees. Showers easing on Tuesday, 18. Late shower or two on Wednesday and 19. Possible thunderstorm on Thursday and only getting up to 13 degrees. Friday, rain and 16. And next Saturday, just in time for your weekend, showers and a top of 17 degrees. Okay, it's just gone 4 o'clock and you're tuned to 96.5 in Rare FM. Very big thank you, firstly, to John Cumnick for the past 2 hours of relaxing with John. And thanks also to John of Hawthorne, who stepped into the breach last week and did a very, very commendable job filling in on the program. And of course, you can catch John of Hawthorne tomorrow with the Unforgettable Hits program from 11 a.m. And he'll also be filling in for John on Relaxing with John next Sunday afternoon. Right now, this is Ashley here with you for the next couple of hours of Hindsight. And on the program today, a high voltage coming up later in the show. Also, something old, something new this week featuring Joe Jackson, singer-songwriter from the UK who has got a brand new album out. And also on the program today, paying tribute to a few people that we've sadly lost in recent weeks. James Valentine from Jojo Zep and Models. Dave Mason, founding member of Traffic. And Nedra Tully, who was the last surviving member of the Ronettes. That coming up later in the program. And as always, your contributions most welcome, 0456 965 965. To kick the show off, though, this week's 80s Guilty Pleasures, looking at Yacht Rock, which was a style of soft rock which was very popular in the late 70s and early 80s, and drew on a number of different styles, including jazz, R&B and disco, and was exemplified by the likes of Steely Dan, Christopher Cross and Daryl Hall and John Oates. And it's undergone something of a resurgence in recent years due to websites like Yacht or Not, and tribute bands such as Yachtly Crew and local outfit Yacht Rock Revival. So got some literal Yacht Rock to kick off the program. This is Christopher Cross, Sailing.

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Cyril Hall and John Oates, who are reportedly hate being called just Hall and Oates, so I won't do it. That was Private Eyes, bringing to the end of a look at Yacht Rock this week as part of 80s Guilty Pleasures. Also, there was Steely Dan, Ricky, Don't Lose That Number, and at the top of the program, Christopher Cross and Sailing. It's right on 4:15. You're with Ashley on Hindsight this afternoon. And a big thank you to those who've texted through already. A big thank you to Susan, who wanted to hear something melodic for High Voltage this week. Rush with Work and Them Angels, so that will be coming up later in the program. Also, thanks to Tim, thank you for your message. It's good to be back, and glad to have you along as always. And thanks also to AJ, who just texted in, who's with Dolly this afternoon, and wanted to hear a New Order and Blue Monday going out to Annalisa, so it's coming up very soon. Firstly, though, this one's for Christopher, who's just texted in and says he's a really big Garbage fan, so I wanted to hear this next track. This is Cherry Lips.

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And remember, great things happen when Australians give.

0: Kilda. And Blue Monday, that one going out to Annalisa from AJ and Dolly. And glad Annalisa heard that one. She's just texted in. Glad you enjoyed the Yacht Rock to Annalisa. And she said, thank you, AJ, for the lovely shout-out. And thanks, Ashley, for the show, as always. So glad you are enjoying. And before that, going out to Christopher, we heard Garbage and Cherry Lips. It's just gone 23 minutes past 4 o'clock. You're tuned to 96.5 in RFM.
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0: And as part of that particular program, Jeff does a segment called Backstory, where he looks at different genres and movements and puts them in a bit of musical and social context. And tomorrow, it's a special called A Bit of Sun, where I'll be diving into how Sun Records ignited a revolution blending raw southern blues and gospel into the sound that changed the world. And no doubt you'll be hearing something from this guy. And I hope you enjoy this one, AJ. This is Elvis.

is Elvis there, and the Jailhouse Rock, and plenty more where that came from tomorrow morning with Jeff Putnam from 9 a.m. And as luck would have it, the man himself just texted in. Glad you're listening, Jeff, and I hope you and Simone and all the family are well. And a bit of sad news during the week with the passing of Nedra Tally, who was born in 1946 and 1957 formed the soul and doo-wop outfit The Darling Sisters with her cousins Estelle and Veronica Bennett. And they signed to Phil Spector's label in 1963 and changed their names to The Ronettes. And had a number of hits, including Be My Baby and Walking in the Rain being a couple of the best-known ones. And at one stage, they also had the privilege of opening for the Rolling Stones. It was very early on during the Stones' career. And so the Stones were actually the opening act. The Ronettes also opened for the Beatles on their 1966 American tour. And the group split up in 1967, but reformed briefly in the 1970s. And in 2007, were inducted into the Rock and Roll Hall of Fame. And Nedra was the last surviving member of the group and passed away during the week at the age of 80. So something from the Ronettes now. This is Be My Baby.

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2: And before that message, Diana Ross and Supremes and Where Did Our Love Go? And before that, the Ronettes featuring Nedra Tally, who sadly passed away during the week, and Be My Baby. And another sad loss in recent weeks was James Valentine, who was born in Ballarat in 1961. In the early 80s, he relocated to Melbourne with the aim of becoming a jazz musician, but ended up taking more pop and rock direction after he joined Joe Camilleri's group at the time, Jojo Zepp, and later on Models and Absent Friends, as well as contributing to Wendy Matthews' debut solo album, Emigre. And those of us of a certain vintage may also remember him on the ABC's afternoon show at the time, as well as appearing on other ABC shows such as Racket TV TV and The Mix. And more recently, he hosted a number of programs on ABC Radio in Canberra and Sydney, and most recently presented the afternoon program on ABC Sydney, and passed away during the week at the age of 64. So a track now featuring James Valentine, and one that he certainly put his signature on. This is The Models and Barbados.

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Flowers there. Band who later had to change their name to Ice House to avoid confusion with another similarly named band. And of course, they went on to have even bigger success after that. Metal is anything in there as well, with A Date with Destiny. And at top of the bracket was Models and Barbados and Valet James Valentine. And a bit of an all-star cast on that track because, as Christopher points out, Kate Sobrano was also one of the backing vocalists on that particular track. And thanks for the message, Christopher. And we've also locked in that Soundgarden track, Blow Up the Outside World. In fact, we'll slot that into High Voltage, which is coming up very shortly, including that Rush song for Susan, who's been hanging out very patiently. Firstly, though, this one going out to Michelle, who's texted in. This is Lady Gaga, Bad Romance. Oh.

0: Hey, Curtis Stone here. You know, sometimes it's easy to forget just how lucky we are. There are in fact lots of children and families doing it tough in these hard economic times. That's why I'm so proud to be an ambassador for Cottage by the Sea, who provide holiday programs at the beachside in Queenscliff for children and families in need from all over Victoria. Every child deserves a holiday, and when the going gets tough, you can actually help them have one. Check out their website, cottagebythesea.com.au, or call 525 81663 today.
1: And before that message, Lady Gaga, Bad Romance, going out to Michelle this afternoon. And it's right on 5 minutes to 5 o'clock, time for this week's High Voltage. And coming up this week, so Christopher's just requested Soundgarden with Blow Up the Outside World. And Christopher's message said, Chris Cornell was such an incredible singer. He also makes me think of my dad as he died a few days after my dad died. So a very sad story, but a very great talent set coming up very shortly. Firstly, though, this one going out to Susan of Brunswick, who's been patiently waiting, as always. This is Rush, Working Them Angels.

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Heavy Hitters, every Wednesday night, with your host Benno behind the mic, live on 96.5 Inner FM.

Wrapping up this week's High Voltage, it's Doc and the Boys, the Angels with Shadow Boxer. Also in there was Caius featuring Josh Homme, who went on to form Queens of the Stone Age, and Green Machine. That's four from their Blues for the Red Sun LP. Soundgarden were in there as well, going out to Christopher this afternoon. That was a Blow Up the Outside World. And top of the bracket for Susan of Brunswick, that was Rush and Working Them Angels. So just gone 10 minutes past 5 o'clock. And big thank you to Dave Graham Jr., who's tuned in. I'm glad you're enjoying the program, Dave, and particularly the Elvis track earlier. We all love a bit of Elvis. Okay, it's time for this now.

this week. It's something old and it's something new from Joe Jackson, a singer-songwriter who was born in the UK in 1954 and had a number of minor new wave hits in the late 70s and early 80s before cracking the big time with Steppin' Out in 1982 and the associated album Night and Day. And he's continued to record consistently over the past four decades with a career encompassing rock, jazz, classical and a number of other styles. And most recently released an album called What a Racket, which was a concept album performing the songs of a possibly fictitious dance hall performer named Max Champion. And his most recent LP, Hope and Fury, returns to more familiar territory. We're going to hear a track from that very shortly. Firstly, though, going back to Night and Day in 1982, this is Steppin' Out.

0: Hey, g'day. You got a minute to talk about organ and tissue donation? Before the game starts? Me? Well, I've registered to be a donor. Was really quick to do. It's great to know that there's more Australians like me saying yes to organ donation than ever before. Because there's always someone who'll need a transplant. One day it could be you, or me, or one of our family members. So why not say yes to donation and register today at donatelife.gov.au.
1: And for that message, the Boomtown Rats. I Don't Like Mondays. Elvis Costello and the Attractions in there as well. Oliver's Army. And Something Old and Something New from Joe Jackson. The Something Old from Night and Day was Stepping Out. And the Something New was called Fabulous People. And that's from the album Hope and Fury. And another sad loss during the last couple of weeks was Dave Mason, who was born in 1946 and was a founding member of the UK progressive and psychedelic rock outfit Traffic, who also featured Steve Winwood. And Dave wrote and sung one of their best-known, or a couple of their best-known tracks, Feeling All Right and Hole in My Shoe. And after leaving Traffic, he wanted to pursue a solo career as well as recording with a very impressive array of musicians, to put it mildly, including likes of the Rolling Stones, George Harrison, Fleetwood Mac, Paul McCartney and Michael Jackson. And in 2004, he was inducted into the Rock and Roll Hall of Fame for his work with Traffic and passed away on the 19th of April this year at the age of 79. So this track featuring the songwriting and performing talents of Dave Mason. This is Traffic and Hole in My Shoe.

Phillips Leach, better known to the world simply as Donovan, and Mellow Yellow. And before that, Traffic and Hole in My Shoe, featuring the talents of the late, great Dave Mason. Okay, it's coming up to 20 minutes to 6 o'clock. You're with Ashley for another 20 minutes or so before Colin Fielding is up with the Folk and Roots program. And thanks to Christopher for your message. And glad you're enjoying the program this afternoon, including Flowers, Elvis Costello, Joe Jackson and Boomtown Rats, some of his favourites. So, yeah, glad somebody's out there and enjoying the program. Next up is Teenage Fan Club, who are repeatedly still a going concern. They're touring around the place. Unfortunately, not our part of the world, but fingers crossed. Anyway, this is Sparky's Dream.

the BBs there. Stands for Decibels was the name of the LP. From it we heard Bad Reputation. Matthew Sweet in there as well from 100% Fun, Sick of Myself. Red Cross, Lady in the Front Row, and Top of the Bracket from Grand Prix, Teenage Fan Club and Sparky's Dream. Thanks for your message, Christopher, and looking forward to seeing what you've got picked out for us next week. Got time for a couple more tracks yet if I press on. So this is Watch House and the title track from the LP, Rituals.

If your music preference is a mix of blues, roots and soft jazz, then Graham Lang's Monday Breakfast Blues is a great way to start the week. Graham plays Australian and overseas music with information about the artists, their albums and snippets of interest about their careers. 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Not to be missed by any serious blues fan. So join Graham Lang every Monday morning from 6 a.m. And as the man says...

And before that message, we heard from Watch House and the title track to the LP Rituals. And that's pretty much my lot for another week. I'll be back at the same time next Sunday afternoon. I'll also be filling in for James Leonard on the Shake Up Radio Show from 8 o'clock Wednesday night. So I hope you can join me then. And thanks to everyone who listened and especially those who texted in during the program. Stay tuned. Colin Fielding's up next with the Folk and Roots program. And I'll leave you with something from the new LP from His Gold Messenger, which just came out in the last couple of days or so. It's called I'm People. From it, this is appropriately enough, Last Orders. Thanks for listening.

Hayes Carl, kicking off today's show, Progress of Man, from his album We're Only Human that came out last year, but I'm only just getting around to playing it as my copy only just came in the mail this week, and it's an album we'll hear a lot more over the coming weeks. 4 minutes past six here at NFM, Folk and Roots, Colin Fielding taking you right through till 8 o'clock, and a big thanks to Ashley for the previous couple of great hours of music on Hindsight, and he'll be back to do it all again next week between 4 and 6. Alright, let's kick off today's show. We've got a few Aussie artists to kick off with, some brand new singles, and one of those is from Matthew James Lyon. He hails from Sydney, and the track we're going to hear is Sway, and it's from a forthcoming album, Somewhere in Between. Here's Matthew James Lyon.

Josie and the Mind Readers with a brand new single, From the Outside In. Kyle Morgan before that with Paper Towel Ballad from a brand new album, Ghost of a Problem. Before that, from Melbourne, Big Delicious with Hold On Tight. And at the top of the set, Matthew James Lyons from Sydney with the track Sway from a forthcoming album, Somewhere in Between. We're coming up to 16 minutes past six here at NRFM. Up next, we're going to listen to Lee Senior from Melbourne. The track we're going to hear is Mother Song, and it's from an album, Point Road Night, that's got a release date of June the 19th. And I think if you're a fan of Pentangle, you'll love this one.

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The Countess of Fife, Scottish band led by Scottish music icon Faye Fyfe. Big Sister, Little Sister from a brand new album. New phone, new car, new man.

Renee Fleming with Bella Fleck, an amazing banjo player. My Epitaph from a brand new album. It's got a May 29th release, The Fiddle and the Drum. As I said, May 29th before that's out. Before that, a brand new one from Boom, who hail from Boston, Massachusetts. The track we heard was A Cigarette, and it's from a great new album if you like your songs a bit dark and moody. Highway Through the Trees, an album that we'll hear a lot more over the coming weeks also. Up next, a brand new one from Aaron Lee Tashin. The track we're going to hear is Lost and Alone.

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0: Brisbane-based band Firewood with Carry This Load from a forthcoming album titled Slow Burn. Before that, Les Thomas from Melbourne, great singer-songwriter of Melbourne, Les Thomas with The Last of the Old Holdens, and that's from an album I Remember Everything, but you're going to have to wait till the 18th of September for that one to be released. We've already played one track before from it, so I guess we'll get some tracks coming through before the album is released on the September the 18th. Before Les Thomas, we heard Hunter Morris, Mountain of Youth, with Everything Falls Apart, and they're from Athens, Georgia, and that's a brand new single from a forthcoming album.
1: All right, let's do this. Adele.

0: Joe H. Henry with Bad Dude from his album Real Things. Benny Elder, Hobart born, Brisbane based these days, with Dreams from his album Divine Glow. Emily Crogan before that from Boston, Massachusetts. Day Off, a brand new single from Emily. And before Emily, a great track from Chloe Marks and the Mayhem, Aodel. And it was written way back in 2015, live, one take, all in one room, but finally seen the light of the day. We're coming up to 3 minutes past seven here at Inner FM.
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Cliff Murphy, one time lead singer of the band Say Azuzu in the early 2000s. And this album, Big State Lullaby, was first released back in 2008. But it's got a re-release on Strolling Bones Records, and it's got three bonus tracks. It's a crack of an album, Big State Lullaby. And the track we heard, The Way I Was Back Then. Cor Blund before that with Weight of the Gun from the album Things That Can't Be Undone. And at the top of the set, an album that's got a release date of June the 12th. The album's titled Father Time, Mother Nature. The artist is Clay DeBoos, and the track we heard there was Winning Streak. Up next, Bobby Dove with Billie Holiday from the great album Fortune Teller.

0: Brand new one from Ringo Starr, Returning Without Tears. It's from his brand new album, Long, Long Road, album produced by T-Bone Burnett, and it's a great follow-up to his 2025 release that was also fantastic. Look up, a little bit more country these days, Ringo Starr. Macy Owen before that, boy, she's great. That's her debut album. She's from Nashville, 23 years old. The track we heard was My Youth Is All For You, and it's from a brand new album, Dark on a Sunny Day. And before that, Bobby Dove, an album that I'm loving at the moment. Fortune Teller is the album title, and the track we heard was Billie Holiday. We're coming up to 27 minutes past 7 right here at NFM. Don't forget, at 8, Leo will be up with Pena Australia.
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The Milk Carton Kids, Young Love. Hard to believe they've put out 7 albums now. Lost Cause, Love a Fool is their current release. Dirt Road Souls before that with It's Okay, I'm Alright. From the album we featured last week, well, we played 3 tracks off it, and it's a crack of an album. It's The Tales and Times of Johnny Moonshine. And before that, Sold American with Fractured Sun from the album Sanctions.

Florence Dore there with Abacus from Hold the Spark. She's from, well, she was born in Nashville, but these days calls Chapel Hill, North Carolina home. The Montvales before that with Overtime from their great album Path of Totality. 12 tracks on this album, and we've put 9 of them to air thus far, and the next 3 will go the next 3 weeks. Loving this album. Benjamin Todd before that with Ghana from Vengeance and Grace. The album has 20 tracks, 10 of them with a band, and the same 10 tracks Benjamin does solo. Swinging Stakes.

0: with me in a thousand ways but one.
1: Matthew Payne there with Adelina from his great album Better Times. Niall Connolly. The album's finally released. Got released on the 1st of May, just a couple of days ago. There's so much more to see. And the track we heard was To Be a Stone. We'll hear a lot more of Niall Connolly over the following weeks. Swinging Stakes before that with Weed 'Em Out from their great new album, Yo-Yo. Time for me get out of here. Thanks for listening, folks. Colin Fleming, folks on Rooks. I'll be back to do it all again next week between 6 and 8. A big thanks for listening. And I'm going to leave, well, I'm not going to leave you, well, with David Johnson, but keep tuning in. Leo Borges up next with Pena Australia. I'll leave you, as I always do, with the late, great David Johnson. Have a great week, folks.

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5: 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And as the man says... I've

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My name's Brian Tyden, and Shall We Dance? It'll be some great music that'll just get you moving and just get you bopping around, if not boogieing as well too. All right, Shall We Dance? There's going to be a whole mix of different type of dance music, but mainly it will be ballroom dance music. So if you do have a request or any comment, send it in to me by text on 0456 965 965. 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Oh, we got a text in and it's come from Eliza out there. So good to hear from you, Eliza. Look, she's over at Santosa Noodle House over in Croydon listening in. She's a great dancer, so she listens in. One of our regular listeners. Shall We Dance is also being replayed on Sundays at 10 o'clock, but today on Friday, going out to you live. Also available as a podcast. So if you do want to listen again or you missed out on certain sections, find those podcasts on the Inner FM website and you can listen to whatever section you like or you can just listen to the whole program again anytime if you're choosing as well. So our dance program today, we're going to start off with a very passionate dance called the tango. Then there'll be a bit of cha-cha-cha after that. That's some Latin there. Into the ballroom with slow foxtrot. We've got some jive and some rock and roll, slow waltz, and I'll take a request as well too. So the request line is 0456 965 965. Also mentioned too in the second hour, we've got some rumba and Viennese waltz as well too. So for those of you who are familiar with ballroom dances, that should sound familiar to you. All right, it is the tango. I've got a few sort of comic type tracks, I suppose, with these ones. This one's called Kiss of a Fire. So have a listen to this one and get yourself tangoing. All right, Kiss of Fire. Let's go.

0: the kiss of fire.
1: The kiss of fire. Yeah, and that's for a tango. Some great words in that one. All right, the next track I'm going to play is also for a tango, but it has been rewritten. It's She Bangs, and the original artist of this one was Ricky Martin, but I don't think he originally thought it was going to be for a tango. It was for his type of style of dancing, Latin-type dancing, She Bangs. But it's been rewritten by DJs, clever DJs, and they've turned it into a tango. So, She Bangs.

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The name of that track, Tango Escrita by Brent Thomas Mills. More for traditional ballroom type of tango. You know, there's different types of tango. There's Argentine tango, well, there's ballroom tango, which we just mentioned then. And there's also fusion tango with street Latin as well too. So some people do have been very inventive the way that they've done things. They've incorporated some of the tango-isms into a street Latin. So tango bachata, so that's just one of them, of a street Latin fusion. Look, this next one is called Masochism Tango. So for all masochists out there, this one is for you. If you love your cat and you do strange things to your cat, this is this is Masochism Tango.

And that was Masochism a Tango by, I guess there might be a couple, Doug Smith and also Judy Smith as well too. Are they married? Oh, strange things happen when couples marry and they dance together as partners. They do tend to do things to one another, not intentionally, but it does happen sometimes on the dance floor. For those of you who do dance with regular partners, you know, if it's someone that you don't know, then you tend to be probably a little bit more careful, I suppose. And with what you're doing, yeah, but anyway, there we go. So Masochism Tango. The next one is called Sweet Dreams. I'm going to dedicate this one. I'm going to send it out to Andy because she came in before. She had this T-shirt on and it had Eat, Sleep, Podcast and Repeat. So I don't know what it all means. Anyway, she loves eating, she loves sleeping, and she does a few podcasts and she repeats. Probably after she's been eating. Sweet Dreams going out to Andy by Tangoetto.

0: Yes. The name of that track was Sweet Dreams, Tanguetto with that one. Oh, Tanguetto. That's the name of the band that played that one. For a bit of the tango. And I sent that one out, sent it out to Andy because she loves sleeping and sweet dreams to you, Andy. Oh, she just did the program just beforehand, so I think she's going home to having a little bit of a rest. We're going to take some messages. Then after the messages, we've got some cha-cha-cha.
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0: And yes, you're on 96.5 Inner FM. It's Showy Dance with Brian. Now, if you just tuned in, we've got ahead of us, we've got a little bit of Latin, which is cha-cha-cha. After that, it'll be some ballroom with slow foxtrot. We've got some jive and some rock and roll and slow waltz as well too. And if you do have any requests, I'll play those ones for you, if I can find them. And the text line is 0456 965 965. All right, bit of cha-cha-cha. So the artist I've got in this one is Danielle. Roma, we've got Cher, Pink Martini and the Body Bangers. Now, you wouldn't have thought the Body Bangers would be in there, but they are because the music does, it is suitable for a little bit of cha-cha-cha. But this one's a classic, Toto, Toto, Toto. It's a favourite of Carol's. Okay, Daniela Roma.

That was Daniela Romo with a Toto, a Toto, a Toto, which translates to everything, everything, everything. Oh, yeah, yeah, just about everything. Here with the Shoop Shoop song.

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2: 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Big hello out there to Julie. So, Julie, I hope you're having a great day today because it is a beautiful day today. Sunny just about all day today and a maximum of 25 degrees. So that's really great. So hope you do enjoy the day, Julie. And you sent in a request as well too. And Julie is a great dancer and she certainly knows about her dancing. And this one, it goes back to 1964, Lucille Starr and it's Crazy Arms. Oh, a little bit of a slow foxtrot to this one. So, Julie, for you, Crazy Arms.

Oh, that's a beautiful track. Crazy Arms by Lucille Starr. And that one went out to Julie. Lucille Starr, yeah, that was a big hit for her. Well, she was from Canada. And, of course, they speak in English and French across there. And that's what she used to sing in, English and French. But she's also known as a yodeler. Wasn't much yodeling in that one, but in some of the other songs that she sang, would sing, she would yodel as well too. Sadly, though, no longer with us. She did die in 2020, and I think it was from cancer, which got her in the end. Anyway, that was Lucille Starr, Crazy Arms, went out to Julie. Thanks for that request, Julie, and you have a great day. All right, here's the Body Bangers, a Sunshine Day. Ah, cha-cha-cha.

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A smile will bring us sunshine a day. Yeah. Look, it's going to be a great day today and plenty of sunshine. So keep smiling because you'll brighten up the day, not only for yourself, but for others around you as well. So, yeah, just keep smiling. All right, I've got one last track then for the cha-cha-cha, and it is Calvin Harris teaming up with Dua Lipa, and it's One Kiss. All right, last one before we head into some slow foxtrot.

0: And that was Dua Lipa teaming up there with Calvin Harris. One kiss is all it takes. Consider all the possibilities. Yeah, there we go. It could lead to many things, can it? Just one kiss. We're going to take a message, and then after that, we've got Slow Foxtrot. So let's take this message.
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0: Yes, you're on 96.5 Inner FM, and it's a Shall We Dance with Brian. Okay, into the ballroom now, and it is the graceful gliding dance known as the Slow Foxtrot. So you can do it freestyle, you need plenty of room, and you need a lot of floor craft if you're doing it freestyle, or you can do the New Vogue versions, which are sequence versions, and then you just follow the crowd, just follow the person in front of you, do what they do, and then you can't get lost, and everyone has great crowd control. You know, such things as Barclay Blues or Charmaine. They're examples of sequence dancing, New Vogue style in a Slow Foxtrot. I like Chopin and Fly Me to the Moon. 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

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And that was for Slow Foxtrot. All right, how about this one? I've Got You Under My Skin. Used to be a Frank Sinatra classic, but this is Avira singing this one. I've Got You Under My Skin.

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Avera there with I've Got You Under My Skin. Yeah, that song was written back in 1936 by Cole Porter, and it was a signature song for Frank Sinatra and many other crooners. They used to sing that one as well too. Yeah, I've Got You Under My Skin. Here's Tony Crane with They Can't Take That Away From Me.

0: Yeah, they can't take that away from me. So what are they talking about? Probably long-term memory, because that's one of the last things to go. Yeah, you might remember. You might forget where you put your keys, but a lot of things in the past, you'll still remember. Yeah, they can't take that away from me. All right, we're going to take a couple of messages. Then when we're back, we're going to move into some jive and some rock and roll.
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Danny Brilliant there with a French jive track. Yeah, if you understand a little bit of French, you can listen to the lyrics, but otherwise, just jive along to it. We had Let's Dance there by Pas Loger, and T-Rex was the one to kick it all off with a Get It On. Text line 0456 965 965. I've got some Shakin' Stevens coming up, Creedence Clearwater Revival, and a couple more. Uncle Cracker as well too. So let's play some of those ones there. Still doing a bit of jive, still doing a bit of rock and roll. Shakin' Stevens, I Cry Just a Little Bit.

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Big thank you to Uncle Cracker there with You've Got That Thing. You're 96.5 Inner FM and Shall We Dance with Brian. Well, before that, we had a cover version of Marry You. Megan Trainor was the one who used to sing that. Marry You. Creedence was in there. Creedence Clearwater Revival, a traveling band, and Shaken Stevens as well. I Cry Just a Little Bit. You're on 96.5 Inner FM. Coming up next, we're going to play some slow waltz tracks. In fact, I'll start playing them now. This next track is called The Greatest Love of All. Not quite Whitney Houston, but someone who does sound like a Whitney Houston. It is for a slow waltz, for all those who love doing slow waltz. The Greatest Love of All.

Oh, the name of that track, The Closest Thing to Crazy. All right, one last slow waltz track, and I'll send this one out to Eliza. It's called A Butterfly from Tokyo Ghoul and sung by Avira.

yes. The name of that track was A Butterfly, arranged by Avira, and it came from a Magna Japanese series called Tokyo Ghoul. Sent that one out to Eliza, and she says, thanks for that. Good on you, Eliza. All right, now time for a bit of rumba. Yeah, back into the ballroom, and this is a Latin Doris Day with Perhaps, Perhaps, Perhaps.

Doris Day with Perhaps, Perhaps, Perhaps. Yes, always remember Doris Day by her music. And this is Gino Franco, which is an Italian for a rumba as well too. So here's Gino Franco.

0: Oh, and that was L'Amore, Sifa Musica by Gianfranco Peroni. We're going to take some messages and then we'll finish, shall we dance, with the Viennese Waltz.
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0: And yes, it is 96.5 Inner FM and Shall We Dance with Brian. All right, Viennese Waltz. And this track is called Cold November by Trey Moon. Fairly new track. I hope you like it.

0: forever.
1: Oh, yeah. Cold in November. What a track you heard to play, though. And we're in May now. Yeah, sunny May at the moment. But it is going to get colder, too, because winter is coming on. All right, so that's about it for Shall We Dance for this week. So thanks, everyone, for your company. And I'll catch you all next week. Look after yourselves. Look out for one another. And we'll go out with a bit of Cilla Black, also for a Viennese Waltz, anyone who had a heart. Catch you all next week. Bye for now.

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0: had a bit of a blast on this. 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

Yon Ringo Scott and Ted Pecchio, a rhythm section tonight.

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1: And a very good morning to you all. It is Graham Blues Boy Lang on 96.5 InnerFM Monday Morning Breakfast Blues. That time's come around again, hasn't it? And how's your footy team go? The old Swannies, they won, but geez, it was a hard game. I always, all week, I was thinking we're playing Melbourne up in Sydney. Well, that's a bonus. But I know they'll give us a hard run, and they nearly pinched it in the last 6 minutes of the game. Yeah, they're a good team, Melbourne. You just can't take them too easily. Anyway, we won, so that's the main thing. And how was your weekend? Did your footy team win? Well, maybe you could let me know on 0456 965 965, and let me know. Or email onair@innerfm.org.au. The time is 5:55 on a Monday morning. Playing some free-range blues, I just played Burning Desire by Rod Payne and the Full Time Lovers from their Dirt on Velvet release. I think that came out a couple of years ago. And now we're going to have some Salmonella Dub for the love of it. Catch you after the 6 a.m. news.

your music preference is a mix of blues, roots and soft jazz, then Graham Lang's Monday Breakfast Blues is a great way to start the week. Graham plays Australian and overseas music with information about the artists, their albums and snippets of interest about their careers. Monday Breakfast Blues on 96.5 Inner FM. Not to be missed by any serious blues fan. So join Graham Lang every Monday morning from 6 a.m. And as the man says... I've still-

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2: Good morning, I'm Laura Devoy. A national charity says a rate rise tomorrow would see more working Australians unable to cover daily living costs. Economists are predicting last week's high inflation data may trigger the RBA to raise the cash rate. It currently sits at 4.1%. Executive Director of Anglicare Australia, Casey Chambers, has told National Radio News many Australians are already spending up to 80% of their income on housing.
3: We're at a stage in our country where normal is not enough any longer. It's not enough to work full-time. It's not enough to, even be in a household with two full-time jobs. You're still quite likely to be in rental stress, housing stress, and to have food insecurity issues.
2: The lawns of Parliament House will be strewn with 66 body bags as health advocates call for urgent action to prevent Australians dying from tobacco use. A Senate inquiry into Australia's illegal tobacco crisis will hold its first hearing today. Ahead of the hearing, health advocates say they will deliver a clear message that any solution that does not reduce smoking rates and deaths is a failure. The body bags will represent the 66 Australians who die every day from tobacco. Aboriginal and Torres Strait Islander listeners are advised the following story contains the name of an Indigenous person who has died. The family of an Indigenous girl allegedly murdered in the Northern Territory say they don't want her death to be politicised. A 47-year-old man has been charged and is expected to face court tomorrow. Kumanjai Little Baby's body was found near Alice Springs last Thursday, 5 days after she disappeared. Her grandfather, Robin Granitz, has asked for her family to be given time to mourn her death.
4: I also have all our politicians to be respectful of this sorry time. We too need to work together on many issues facing our people and communities here in Central Australia.
2: That audio from the ABC. Japan's Prime Minister has arrived in Australia. Sune Takaichi and Anthony Albanese will meet at Parliament House today for the Australia-Japan Annual Leaders Meeting. This year marks 50 years since the signing of the Basic Treaty of Friendship and Cooperation between Australia and Japan. President Volodymyr Zelensky says Ukrainian forces have struck two oil tankers outside the Russian Black Sea port of Novorossiysk. The BBC's Jessica Parker reports from Kyiv.
5: President Zelensky posted a video online showing a vessel, possibly an unmanned naval drone, approaching the rear of a far larger ship. There are no details about any possible damage caused, but the Ukrainian leader claims the targeted ships are part of the so-called Shadow Fleet, a group of often aging tankers that Russia's accused of using to evade Western oil sanctions. Kyiv sees Russian oil exports as a legitimate target, given such exports help fund Russia's ongoing invasion of Ukraine.
2: Turning to sport, the Sydney Swans are top of the AFL ladder after a 17-point win over Melbourne yesterday. Malcolm Roses kicked 7 goals as the Swans beat the Demons 19-17-131 to 17-12-114. Meanwhile, the Gold Coast Suns defeated GWS 11-17-83 to 8-15-63 to snap a 12-year losing streak against the Giants. And in Formula One, Australian Oscar Piastri has finished third in the Miami Grand Prix. He overtook Ferrari's Charles Leclerc on the second last lap to steal a podium. Mercedes' Kimi Antonelli won the race with Piastri's McLaren teammate Lando Norris in second.
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6: Good morning, Graham Blues Boy Lang on 96.5 Inner FM, taking a look at your weather for the first time this week, the first cab off the rank, taking you through from Monday the 4th of May up to Sunday the 10th of May. And sorry folks, but it's not going to, that beautiful 3-week stretch of autumn weather has come to a thundering finish. It's going to be raining all week. Anyway, we need it, but we had a good stretch, didn't we? Anyway, I digress. Today will be a maximum of 20 and a shower or two. Chance of rain is 50%. It'll be partly cloudy. Medium chance of showers most likely late this afternoon and evening. Sun protection from 11:50 a.m. to 12:50 p.m. And the UV index is predicted to reach 3, which is moderate. Tuesday the 5th of May. Minimum of 12, maximum of 18, a shower or two, chance of rain 50%, sun protection from 11:30 a.m. to 1:10 p.m. and the index is predicted to reach 3, which is moderate. Wednesday the 6th of May, minimum of 9, maximum 19, showers increasing, chance of rain 100%, sun protection from 11:50 a.m. to 12:50 p.m. The UV index is predicted to reach 3, which is moderate. I forgot to mention that tomorrow there will be cloudy with high chance of showers about the Dandenongs, medium chance elsewhere. Going into Thursday the 7th of May, minimum of 7, maximum 12 showers. Chance of rain on Thursday is 95% and it's only be a maximum of 12, so winter is upon us. In the Melbourne area, it will be cloudy, very high chance of showers, most possibly small hail in the morning and the afternoon. Going into Friday, the gateway to the weekend, Friday the 8th of May, minimum of 8, maximum 16 showers, chance of rain 90%, cloudy, very high chance of showers. Saturday the 9th of May, minimum of 11, maximum 17, and a shower or two, chance of rain 70%, cloudy with high chance of showers. And Sunday the 10th of May, rounding off your weather for the first time this week, minimum 12, maximum 17, and a shower or two, chance of rain is 60%. It will be cloudy with medium chance of showers on Sunday the 10th of May. My goodness me. Anyway, it had to break sooner or later, didn't it? Okay. All right, the time is 6 minutes past the hour of 6 o'clock on Monday morning, Monday the 4th of May, Monday morning breakfast blues. So we might as well kick it off with the King Bees. Here we go.

0: And good morning, it is Graham Blues Boyland on 96.5 Inner FM. We just played a bit of Eric Clapton for you, Blues Before Sunrise. Oh, sunrise, what a great, I reckon everyone should have the blues before sunrise if that makes you feel this good. Wowee, how was that? He has a monthly following of 6,814,486 listeners. That is followers, and he has monthly listeners of 13,387,440. Some information about Eric Clapton. During a long and winding career that has seen him moving from blues man to guitar hero to chart-topping rocker to balladeer and back, Eric Clapton has done his best to live up to the early reputation. Well, yes, I'll say he's... You won't get an argument from me, that's for sure. Okay, it is 6:13 on a Monday morning breakfast blues. Right back with you after this little promo.
1: 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It's the Big Breakfast with Steve Newman every Tuesday morning between 6 and 9. 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
0: Yes, and in my hot little hand, I have Steve Newman's promo for tomorrow morning. If it just behaves itself. Hi, music lovers. It's big, it's bold, and it's beautiful. Defoe. Join me, Steve Newman, for the Behaves Itself. Hi, music lovers. It's big, it's bold, and it's beautiful. Join me, Steve Newman, for the Big Breakfast.

What's that? Easy or not? Oh, yeah. Matt, okay, Billy Thorpe. Spectrum. Oh, Spectrum. Bob Seger and boom. Tune into 96.5 Inner FM or stream live from anywhere in the world. Text straight into the studio and he might play a bit of Billy Thorpe from Sunbury, maybe. Yes. Anyway, 0456 965 965 is the text direct to the studio. Do that and say hi to Cheese. Cheers from Steve Newman of Tuesday Morning Big Breakfast. There we are. You got the first promo, Steve. Hey, you lucky little monkey, you. I got your photo too, Steve, from the weekend or something, was it? Yes, you and your brother Gary. Yes, you look like you're up to no good, that's for sure. Yeah, oh, yeah, I'm looking at the photo right now. Yes. Double trouble. Ooh, watch out. Okay, I must muscle on. Now, last week I was playing two tracks of every artist. I didn't have time to get. I was overprepared, which is very good. Always should be overprepared. So I'm going to pick up where I left off. So we've got two from Jeff Acheson. There'll be two from JJ Cale, and there'll be two from, yes, who is it? Lloyd Spiegel. Okay. Then that finishes off that from last week, and we jump with no safety net straight into a boiling bucket of bountiful blues to get you on your out of bed, feet on those hot, cold bed bathroom tiles, and get you at that front door with a smile on your face and you're thinking life is pretty damn good. Yeah, that's for sure. Now, there's no rain at the moment, but the rain is starting probably late this afternoon, so on your way home from work, just take it easy. Okay, here's a bit of Jeff Acheson for you.

Oh, did you enjoy that? I certainly did, that's for sure. Graham Blues by Lang on 96.5 Inner FM. Got some back announcing for you of those first two tracks we played. They're both Jeff Acheson. The first one was from his Sovereign Town release and The World of Blue. And that is actually the first time I've played that track. And it was very, very good. Sovereign Town, a collection of 12 songs which are inspired by the gold rush in Victoria. The album was recorded in Ballarat, close to where Jeff spent his early days exploring the diggings. Jeff eased off the tempo from the rocking blues, delivering an album of mostly easy-listening solo work which suits a lazy afternoon and a cool bottle of Sauv Blanc. Well, I could not agree more. Great track, great CD. And then from Jeff Acheson, from his release Another Mile, Another Minute, and from 2016, he was after a new bad habit. Well, there you go. Jeff was born on Phillip Island in 1965, raised in the rural town of Malmesbury, Victoria. The third of five siblings, his musical spark ignited when he discovered an old guitar under the stairwell of the family home. He was encouraged by his father, who played trumpet, George. Jeff began lessons, and the rest is history. And we are the lucky ones. Well, yes, we certainly are. We are the lucky ones. And speaking of lucky, Tim. How are you, Tim? Great to hear from you. Good morning, Graham. Hope you had a nice weekend. I had a great weekend. Very stressful yesterday afternoon when my Swannies nearly went down in the last 6 minutes of the game. Oh, gee, that was... My wife's yelling at the TV and I'm stamping my feet saying, come on, Swannies, you can't let us down. Not this time. They came through with the chocolates, but geez, it was a hard game. Anyway, so Tim is tuned in and looking forward to the show. Thank you, Tim. Thank you. You're the first cab off the rank, and great to have you on board. Here's some JJ Cale.

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Good morning, Graham Blues Boy Lang on 96.5 NFM, Monday Morning Breakfast Blues. How's your morning going? Maybe you can let me know on 0456 965 965. As Steve Newman has just done right now. Hi, Graham. Tuned in, ready for a great show. Go Hawks. Yes. Cheers, Steve. Put your money on the Hawks. The Hawks and the Swannies for a grand final with a, I'm not going to cross my bridges just yet. And Steve, I've got that photo of you and Gary. Oh, talk about you. You were up to no good, you two. You two get together and you are just danger. You really are. Double trouble, as I said in the return message. I just played two tracks by JJ Cale from Breezin' at the Cafe and Deep Dark Dungeon. Now, on the back of the CD case, it says that Deep Dark Dungeon goes for 7 minutes and 12 seconds. Oh, no, but it doesn't. It actually goes for 2 minutes and 41, so I don't know how they got that so wrong. Anyway, October the 15th, 2013 was the release date of Breezin' at the Cafe. JJ Cale began his career in the late 1960s. He heard a version of his song, After Midnight, performed by Eric Clapton, and he said, I'm in. And then we had from the CD his release, Roll On, and which was the title track. February the 24th, 2009 was the release date. Roll On is the 14th studio album by JJ Cale, his final studio album during his lifetime, featuring 12 tracks featuring a mix of Americana, roots, rock and blues. That's what we do here. We play plenty of blues on Monday Morning Breakfast Blues. The time is 6:39. Now I'm going to try something. I'm going to try and flick over to... Flick over to the Heidelberg weather. This will be interesting. Okay, there's Heidelberg's weather. And today it's going to be a low of 11, a top of 20, with some showers late in the afternoon. There you go. And I'll flick back onto the other studio. It's doing circles and whiz bangers, and there we are. It's back. Hey, I did it. I didn't get stressed. I just clicked my way through eternity. Okay, bit of Lloyd Spiegel. What do we got here? From Bakehouse Dozen, Cure My Soul.

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2: 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How's your morning going? Hope you're enjoying the music I've selected today. Two tracks from Lloyd Spogle, which rounds off my two tracks for every artist, which was a hangover from last week. Then now we're going back to one track per artist as usual. Lloyd Spogle from the album Bakehouse Dozen, Cure My Soul. Melbourne blues artist Lloyd Spogle has been touring the globe for 30 to 40 years, has received 14 various accolades from 2004 to 2023. Yes, from 2004 to 2023, he's received 14 various accolades. From 1997 to 2023, has released 12 albums, is a 14-time Australian Blues Award winner, having grown up on stage touring with the founding fathers of modern blues. Well done, Lloyd. And then the same artist from the album Cut and Run, the title was simply titled Run. Lloyd, at the age of 13, formed his first band, which was called Midnight Special, from 1993 to 1998. Then, at the age of 15, recorded his first CD and has toured extensively throughout Canada, US, Japan, New Zealand and the Netherlands. A big man with big hands and a big voice. If you get the chance to hear him or go and see him, go, because you will not be disappointed. Speaking of not being disappointed, I'll be heading off to the Broadbeach Blues Festival next week on the Wednesday. So Wednesday, 11 days from today, I'll be heading off to Broadbeach, Coolangatta Broadbeach, for the Blues Festival. 4 days of blues music. I get up there with my wife Pauline and we say, there's the keys to the unit. I'll see you in 4 days' time. Oh, yeah, sure, that'd go down real well, wouldn't it, eh? Anyway, but Pauline doesn't go to the music. She goes to the odd occasion artist, but she catches up with her relatives up there and she goes for walks on the beach and she does her thing and I do my thing, and it's a good arrangement. A very good arrangement, in my eyes, anyway. Okay. I've played that. No, I think I might just slip this one in.
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I'm warm in the big city, but it's lonely without you.

Jimmy Hocking at his best from the album Electric Mojo Machine. Big City Blues was the track title. For this record, Jimmy approached the guitar differently, experimenting with new enthusiasm with his old solid body Les Paul Goldtop, the guitar which he considered to be his voice. The result is a high-energy electric album. And here comes some Johnny Winter and then the news.

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2: Good morning, I'm Laura Devoy. The first public hearing of the Royal Commission into Anti-Semitism and Social Cohesion will be held today. Members of the Jewish community will share their experiences before and after the Bondi terror attack 6 months ago. Alex Rivchin from the Executive Council of Australian Jewry, whose home was targeted in an attack early last year, and Shana Gutnick, whose father was killed at Bondi, are among those slated to appear today. An interim report handed down last week made 14 recommendations related to safety and gun laws. State media in Iran says Tehran is reviewing the US's response to its latest proposal for ending the war. Earlier, the Revolutionary Guards said the US had limited options to choose from. The BBC's Joe Inwood has more details of Iran's 14-point proposal.
3: The ones we've seen involve a cessation of hostilities. That includes the entire region, so of course in Lebanon as well. That might be a difficult one for the Americans to push through. We've got the lifting of sanctions. Again, that would be something that before this war, the Iranians could only have dreamed of, really, the idea that's a negotiating position now. They also want the release of frozen assets. They also say they want some sort of reparations, compensation for the war. They say they want the removal, withdrawal of American forces from around Iran.
2: A new report has found major gaps in access to voluntary assisted dying in aged care homes. Go Gentle Australia says of the 70 aged care providers in the report, 73% either did not offer access to voluntary assisted dying or their level of access was unclear or unpublished. The organisation says older Australians living in aged care have a right to access voluntary assisted dying and providers are required to support access to relevant services. A $1 million reward has been announced for information relating to the suspicious disappearance of Marion Barter. Police believe the then 51-year-old left Australia for the UK under the name Florabella Natalia Marion Ramakel in June 1997 before returning in August. She was reported missing by her family in October of the same year. A coronial inquest in 2021 found she died sometime after the 15th of October 1997 but was unable to determine the nature of her death. A newly identified humpback whale behaviour known as gaping has been highlighted following fresh research analysing dozens of public sightings. The behaviour involves whales opening their mouths widely without a clear feeding purpose. Researchers are still uncertain as to why it occurs. Macquarie University whale scientist Dr. Vanessa Perotta told National Radio News the unusual action has been observed across different age groups.
4: Gaping, also known as mouth opening by humpback whales, is a behaviour that we've seen recently, which has been observed through citizen scientists' efforts. I'm talking underwater swimming and above water viewing from drones and also from vessels. And we don't exactly know why these whales are doing it.
2: Turning to sport, in the NRL, the Penrith Panthers have ended the Manly Warringah Sea Eagles winning streak with an 18-16 thriller at Parramatta Stadium. The Cronulla Sharks dominated the West Tigers 52-10. Kale Iro and Teague Wilton both scored hat-tricks, while Adam Dewey suffered a shoulder injury. And the Newcastle Knights held off a comeback from the South Sydney Rabbitohs to win 42-38. In the A-League Women's, Brisbane Roar came from behind to defeat Wellington 2-1 in the first leg of their semi-final. The second leg will be played on Sunday.
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5: And a very good morning to you. You'll look at the charts at today's weather, being Monday the 4th of May, taking you through to Sunday the 10th of May. It's going to be a shower or two with a maximum of 20. The chance of rain is 50%. Sun protection recommended from 11:50 a.m. to 12:50 p.m. and the UV index is predicted to reach 3, which is moderate. It will be partly cloudy, medium chance of showers, most likely late this afternoon and the evening. So if you're on your way home from work, take it easy on the road. Tuesday the 5th of May. Minimum of 12, maximum of 18. The temperature is cooling down. A shower or two. Chance of rain is 50%. Sun protection recommended from 11:30 a.m. to 1:10 p.m. And the index is predicted to reach 3, which is moderate. It will be cloudy with high chance of showers about the Dandenongs. Medium chance elsewhere. Wednesday the 6th of May. Minimum of 9, maximum 19, showers increasing. On Wednesday, the chance of rain is 100%. That's pretty heavy. Sun protection from 11:50 a.m. to 12:50 p.m. and the UV index is predicted to reach 3, which is moderate. On Wednesday, it will be partly cloudy, very high chance of showers, most likely in the afternoon and the evening, possible small hail in the evening. Thursday the 7th of May, minimum 7, maximum 12 and showers. Chance of rain on Thursday is 95%. It will be cloudy, very high chance of showers, with possible small hail in the morning and the afternoon. And it only gets worse. Yes, it does. Friday the 8th of May, the gateway to the weekend. Minimum of 8, maximum 16 showers. Chance of rain 90%. It will be cloudy with a very high chance of showers. Saturday the 9th of May, minimum of 11, maximum 17 and a shower or two. Chance of rain on Saturday 70%. And rounding off your weather for the week, Sunday the 10th of May, minimum of 10, maximum 17 and a shower or two. Chance of rain is 60%. It will be cloudy with a medium chance of showers. So that beautiful stretch of autumn weather has come to an end, and we're going to go into... looks like winter weather. So I don't mind winter, you know. I've got nothing against it because I like a nice brisk walk on a fine sunny morning around about 0 or 2 degrees, and you're striding out there and you think, oh, gee, I feel good. Yeah. Okay. It is 6 minutes past the hour of 7 o'clock on Monday morning breakfast blues. A message has come through. And this comes from Willow and Charlie, John, Nas and Curtis from the dog park. In other words, John and his dog, Nas and Curtis, is sending a message to my dog, Willow, and my daughter's dog, Charlie. Morning, Graham. Enjoying the show. Can you play She's Country by Jason Aldean between 7 to 7.30? Well, I'll see what I can do. I want all the listeners to be moving out there this one time. Okay, that comes from John Naz Curtis, Yolambi Dog Park. Say hello to your dogs, Willow and Charlie. Hi, Willow and Charlie, how are you? That's from Naz and Curtis. I'll see what I can do, John. I'll see if I can slip it in between now and 7.30. Okay, and I've got a message from my son-in-law. He would like one between 8 and 8.30. Track called Love Me Back by Willie Hutch. Oh, it's all happening. It's all happening on 96.5 Inner FM Monday morning get-together, Monday morning breakfast blues. Now some back announcing. I played Johnny Winter just before the 7 a.m. news from the album titled Serious Business. Sound the Bell was the track title, recorded in Chicago, Illinois. It doesn't say what year, but released in 1985. Serious Business is an album by guitarist and singer Johnny Winter. Johnny Winter staged his own comeback with 1984's Guitar Slinger and its follow-up, Serious Business, a straight Chicago-style electric blues in the manner of Muddy Waters. What a great track. And I wonder if he ever did an album or a recording with his brother Edgar, because they're both albinos, weren't they? I better do some research on that. And I've got some tracks to line up. Oh, it's all happening. Here comes the J.

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9: 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It just rolls off the tongue, doesn't it? Monday Morning Breakfast Blues. It goes well with your strawberries, your blueberries, a cup of herbal tea. Doesn't matter, as long as you've got the blues on a Monday morning. Back announcing for you, J. Willie Blues Band, from the album titled Rumblin' and Slidin', Rotten Person. 2014 was a release date. So he knew someone who was a very nasty person, a rotten person. And then we finished it off, the bracket of two, the Jeff Healey Band. Hell to Pay was the album title and Full Circle was the track title. January to February 1990 were the recording dates, released May 29 of 1990. Hell to Pay is the second album by the Jeff Healey Band, one of the top 25 best-selling albums in Canada in 1991. Nominated for a Juno Award for Album of the Year, guest musicians on the album include George Harrison, Jeff Lynne, Bobby Whitlock, Paul Schaefer and Mark Knopfler. That's not a bad backing band, is it, eh? Lots of talent there. John and Nas and Curtis from the Lambie Doggy Park. Here you are. She's Country by Jason Aldean from the album Wide Open.

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3: 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Even though that last track was a country, well, I'm quite prepared to sort of not throw the playlist out the window, but I can reinvent it. I can mess around with it. I can take this track out and put that track in. Doesn't have to be blues. I prefer the blues, yes, of course. But if someone wants a country track like John, Naz and Curtis from the Lambie Doggy Park, that's what they got. She's Country, and I tell you what, I loved it. I really did. Jason Aldean from the album Wide Open, She's Country. Thanks, John. Much appreciated. See you during the week. The time is 7:23 on a Monday morning, Monday Morning Breakfast Blues. Here comes some Jimmy Witherspoon at 7:23 on a Monday morning.

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1: Yeah, that's us.
0: Because we play...

0: Oh, you like that. Nice bit of Hammond in that. Started off that bracket, Jimmy Witherspoon, Cry the Blues. Big Fine, Cry the Blues was the album title, and Big Fine Girl was a track title, released in 1980. Cry the Blues is an album by American jump blues jazz singer Jimmy Witherspoon, featuring Groove Holmes. The album features classic blues tracks. Witherspoon was born in 1920, known as a prominent jump blues singer, inducted into the Blues Hall of Fame in 2008. And then we finished off with the Jake Mason Trio. A beautiful piece of Hammond there. The Stranger in the Mirror is the album title, and Ribeye was the track title. ARIA nominated Jake Mason as Australia's premier soul jazz act, a Hammond-driven force that bridges a vintage aesthetic edge. Did you hear that? A Hammond-driven force that bridges a vintage aesthetic edge. Oh, love it. Jake Mason, he comes from Cooking on Three Burners, James Sherlock on guitar and Danny Fisher on drums, two of Australia's most respected jazz instrumentalists. Oh, it's all happening here in 96.5 Inner FM, Monday Morning Breakfast Blues. I tell you what, be right back with you after these a couple of messages.
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Okay, folks, I got another CD in, but I just forgot to cue it up, didn't I? Eh? I got trapped again.

0: there you are. Guess who that was? I won't tell you just yet, but someone from Perth already knows, but I'll let you know who that was shortly. So back announcing for that bracket of two, the artist was Marco Goldsmith, Blue Heat. Irresistible Behaviour was the album title, and the track was titled Shuffle Up. Marco is a singing guitarist, harmonica player, songwriter, as well as an acoustic artist. Known for his seven-piece band, Marco Goldsmith's Blue Heat, releasing two original albums in the mid-90s, Marco won Best Male Artist, and their first album, Marooned, won the Australian Blues Album of the Year in 1996. Okay, put you out of your misery. Okay, all right. Matt Taylor and Colin from Perth picked it up straight away. The album title was Pyramids and Spirals, and the track Free at Last, released in 1995. Pyramids and Spirals, recorded in 1995, songs written about Matt Taylor's travels while he was travelling Germany. One day he was just sat down on a pile of rocks, and a young man rode up on the bike and spoke to him in German. And he said, "I can't speak German." He said, "You are American?" He said, "No, I'm Australian." The German said, "Okay, let's smoke some joints." You never know what you might come across your path in Germany, do you, eh? I love it. Okay. Rightio, it is 7:44 on a Monday morning. Monday morning breakfast blues. It's a great way to start your working week, isn't it? Now, what have we got? We've got a bit of McNamara project coming up right now, but I think I just might do this announcement first.
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0: Yes, and John comes onto the airwaves at 11 till 2, from 11 a.m. till 2 p.m. and it comes on after Jeff Putnam's backstory. And Jeff will be joining me around about 8:10 this morning, and he's going to discuss his backstory chat with you. Anyway, looking forward to that. And I'd like to say good morning to my grandchildren, Molly, Lucy, and Thomas. How are you, kids? And Molly, Parky will see you later on this morning, okay? Okay, I'm looking forward to that. And we can do some jigsaw puzzles and some drawing or whatever, okay? Whatever your little heart desires. And I hope Thomas has recovered from his bite on the finger you gave him, okay? Oh, Molly, you got to control that temper. You're all right. No problems at all. Have a great week, kids, and we'll catch up with during the week, absolutely no doubt. Okay, now I haven't... I did cue this one up. Okay, I'll try it again. Now that's a bit better. Project.

Oh, did you enjoy that? The McNamara Project, Holler and Moan was the album title, and The Blues Brought Me Here was the track title. In 2018, multi-award winning blues artists John McNamara and Andrea Marr. Hasn't she got a great soul blues voice, Andrea? Oh, I love it. They became the McNamara Project, a swag of awards, accolades, hundreds of shows and two albums insured. Oh, yeah, and The Blues Brought Me Here. Now, Colin from Perth has made a request, and if you are listening, Colin, I'm going to play your request now, if that suits you, so I hope you're listening. Okay, it just sort of fits in with the time frame a bit better. Okay, now, this I'm looking forward to listening to this, Written in the Sand by Santana. Beyond Appearances is the album title.

Oh, a lovely track from Santana, written in sand from the Beyond Appearances release. And we'll just look at a bit of information about the artist. Okay, arriving at the twilight of the 1960s, Santana was psychedelic pioneers who ushered Latin rock into the mainstream with their first three albums, Santana, Abraxas, and Santana 3, or Santana 2, it's very small print. Thanks to their appearances at Woodstock, their eponymous album was a smash hit as right out of the gate with its single, Full Evil Ways. So there you go. I hope you enjoyed that little track, Colin from Perth. And if you weren't listening, because it fitted in with the time frame a bit better, I can play another track for you at 8:30 from the Altered Five Blues Band. Let me know. Okay, now it's nearly 3 minutes to the hour of 7 o'clock. I'm going to have time to fit in this one. Highway 49 by Howlin' Wolf, Eric Clapton, Steve Winwood, Charlie Watts, and someone else. But I'll find out who that other person was.

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1: National Radio News.
2: Good morning, I'm Laura Devoy. A national charity says it's expecting an uptick in calls for help should the cash rate rise tomorrow. Economists are predicting last week's high inflation data may trigger a rate rise from the RBA. The cash rate currently sits at 4.1%. Chief Executive of Anglicare Australia, Casey Chambers, spoke to National Radio News about what is being observed by the service after each interest rate rise.
3: The number of calls to our financial counsellors go up. We know that every time interest rates go up, those people who are just making it, that this becomes the final straw, and we see them in our services. We see them coming for food, for assistance with energy bills, and for, you know, assistance with day-to-day living.
2: US President Donald Trump has announced his country will help guide ships stranded near the Strait of Hormuz out of restricted waterways. In a statement on Truth Social, Mr. Trump said Project Freedom would begin on Monday morning Middle East time. It's currently about 1:30 a.m. in Iran. He says many people, companies and countries stuck in the strait have done absolutely nothing wrong. Prime Minister Anthony Albanese will today welcome his Japanese counterpart to Australia. Sanae Takaichi is in Canberra for the Australia-Japan Annual Leaders Meeting. It's her first trip to Australia since taking office, but will be her fourth meeting with Mr. Albanese. This year marks 50 years since the signing of the Basic Treaty of Friendship and Cooperation between Australia and Japan. Three people have died following an outbreak of an acute respiratory illness on board a cruise ship in the Atlantic. The vessel was travelling from Argentina to Cape Verde. With more details, here's the BBC's Tom Bailey.
4: With the ship close to the coast of South Africa, a British national was taken to Johannesburg for treatment. A South African Health Ministry spokesperson said they had tested positive for a hantavirus, a family of viruses that can cause hemorrhagic fever and is usually spread by rodents. The vessel can carry around 170 passengers and 70 crew, but it's not yet clear how many were on board during this trip. The World Health Organization said it was aware of the outbreak and that a coordinated international public health response was underway.
2: Researchers say hospital emergency departments are failing Australians with psychosocial disabilities. A study by Adelaide University found emergency departments can be overwhelming, unsafe and traumatic for people with psychosocial distress, and clinicians feel underskilled, under-resourced and underprepared to respond therapeutically. Both patients and clinicians reported frustrations the care provided often did not meet people's needs. Researchers also found critical communication gaps, with about a third of people with PSD asked if they had an NDIS plan. Turning to sport, the Sydney Swans are back on top of the AFL ladder after a 17-point win over Melbourne yesterday. Malcolm Roses kicked 7 goals, while the Gold Coast defeated GWS 11-17-83 to 8-15-63, ending a 12-year losing streak against the Giants. And in Formula One, Australian Oscar Piastri has finished third in the Miami Grand Prix. He overtook Ferrari's Charles Leclerc in the dying stages of the race to steal a podium. Mercedes' Kimi Antonelli won, with Piastri's McLaren teammate Lando Norris in second. Piastri spoke after the race.
5: Pace seemed more encouraging again today, and had to make a few overtakes. Obviously, the end of the race was a pretty late charge.
2: That audio from Fox Sports.
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7: 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This is your look at the weather. Taking you up from Monday the 4th of May, taking you through to Sunday the 10th of May. Maximum of 20 with a shower or two, partly cloudy, medium chance of showers most likely into this afternoon and the evening. The chance of rain is 50%. Sun protection recommended from 11:50 a.m. to 12:50 p.m. and the UV index is predicted to reach 3, which is moderate. Tuesday the 5th of May, minimum of 12, maximum of 18 and a shower or two. Cloudy, high chance of showers tomorrow about the Dandenongs with medium chance elsewhere. Chance of rain tomorrow, 50%. Sun protection recommended from 11:30 a.m. to 1:10 p.m. and the index is predicted to reach 3, which is considered moderate. Wednesday the 6th of May, minimum 19, Minimum of 9, maximum 19. Maximum of 19. Well, on tomorrow it's going to be a maximum of 18. Anyway, Wednesday the showers are increasing. Partly cloudy, very high chance of showers, most likely in the afternoon and the evening. Possible small hail in the evening. Chance of rain on Wednesday is 100%. It's going to be wet on the road, so take it carefully. Sun protection recommended from 11:50 a.m. to 12:50 p.m. and the index is predicted to reach 3, which is moderate. Thursday the 7th of May, minimum of 7, maximum 12, showers, cloudy, very high chance of showers, with possible small hail in the morning and the afternoon. Be a maximum of 12 on Thursday. Chance of rain is 95%. Going into Friday, the gateway to the weekend, minimum of 8, maximum 16, showers, cloudy, very high chance of showers. Chance of rain on Friday, 90%. Saturday the 9th of May, minimum of 11, maximum 17, a shower or two. Very high chance of showers. Chance of rain Saturday is 70%. And rounding off your weather for the week, if you can call it weather, that is, minimum of 12, maximum 17, and a shower or two. Cloudy, medium chance of showers. The chance of rain on Sunday is 60%. So it's going to be a wet, damp week, folks, but we need it. But be careful on the roads because we don't want anyone getting injured throughout this week of a very rainy weather. The time is 6 minutes past the hour of 8 o'clock. Now, my son-in-law Glenn has made a request. He'd like to hear Love Me Back by Willie Hutch from Ode to My Lady. Here you go, Glenn. Hope you enjoy it.

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1: What you hear on community radio is governed by the Community Broadcasting Codes of Practice. 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

0: with that grand fanfare, we welcome Jeff Putnam from Monday Morning Magazine to the microphone.
1: Good morning, Graham.
0: How are you, Jeff? How are you going?
1: Oh, I'm good. I love that that intro. It reminds me of heading off to Melbourne to some of those spectacular films. Do you remember them?
0: Yeah, yep, yeah, yes, yes.
1: South Pacific.
0: Yeah, you just sort of... that's right, yes. You know, that fanfare would come on and you think... I can remember saying, you know, I'd go to the pictures with my parents and that fanfare would come on and I'll settle back in the chair and I'll say to Mum, Mum, this is going to be fantastic.
1: Yeah, they had a way of building up the moment, didn't they?
0: Yeah. Well, so today's backstory takes you on a 706 or 706 Union Avenue, Memphis, Tennessee, USA for a bit of sun. Sun Records ignited the rock and roll revolution by turning raw southern blues, country and gospel energy into new sound that reshaped popular music.
1: Yeah, and it sure did. I've never been there, but I know people who have, and it's now a museum and a working studio still, I think. But in 52, yeah, a bloke called Sam Phillips, one of those people that had great vision.
0: Yeah.
1: Not much money, but a lot of passion.
0: Yeah, and, yeah. Well, it's like you say, it's got a lot of history behind it.
1: Sure has.
0: And a lot of good artists have come out of the... It's like you say, it's got a lot of history behind it.
1: Sure has.
0: And a lot of good artists have come out of the... out of

0: didn't he?
1: Yeah, well, Elvis was a truck driver, and he had one song up his sleeve and went in there and paid, I think, I can't remember how much it was, a couple of dollars or something.
0: Yeah.
1: And Sam Phillips could see...
0: Yes.
1: Could see the stars in his eyes.
0: Yeah.
1: The money in his till.
0: Yeah.
1: Anyway, so the rest is history. And, Jerry Lee Lewis, the whole gambit.
0: Yeah.
1: So in fairly short years, well, 56, he sold Elvis to RCA Victor, who were hassling him with a lot of money, mm-hmm. dangling a lot of money.
0: Yeah.
1: I think $35,000, which then...
0: Wow, that's big bickies.
1: ...was a lot of money, but... But RCA had their head in the right direction. They knew what, you know, they could do with Elvis. And I guess if you're an Elvis fan, and I am of the early stuff, 56 was the big year with they just made him work hard in that first year and produced Hound Dog, all the others.
0: Yeah.
1: Great.
0: Yeah. So there was a big money spinner for Sun Records and also Colonel Tom Parker.
1: Yeah, well, he was a bit of a rat bag.
0: Yeah. He was more interested in the dollars earned than the actual health and the condition of the person making that money.
1: Yeah, and he had an interest to stay in America. I think he was under some sort of criminal issue, which he had to stay in America, otherwise he'd be caught out. Something along those lines. But I guess in some ways he shaped Elvis.
0: Yeah,
1: You know, there were a lot of managers that ripped musicians off. Buddy Holly got ripped off.
0: Wasn't just finding this artist and presenting their music to the masses. Mm-hmm. It was ownership.
1: Yeah.
0: It's my way or the highway.
1: Yep. And Brian Epstein was one of the exceptions. I mean, he was a very honourable guy. But many of them just saw the artist as a commodity.
0: And, yeah, they wanted the dollars, not the artist, you know.
1: Exactly.
0: Yeah.
1: So it's a tough business. And,
0: I thought, just being a presenter on the radio, when things start going wrong, anyway, we want diverse.
1: Yeah, it's always hovering in the background, isn't it, when you come into the studio and... buttons are in the wrong position and lights are on that shouldn't be.
0: Yeah, or lights that should be on aren't on.
1: Yes.
0: Anyway. Yeah.
1: But we stumble through, don't we?
0: Yeah, yes.
1: But, yeah, it's you've had a good week, have you?
0: Yes.
1: I heard you've been breaking up fights at home with the children.
0: Oh, yeah, little Molly, yeah, she's a bit of a tyrant, you know. She's the youngest of the lot. Well, she's two and she's ruling the roost.
1: Right, okay.
0: You know, she got her, Tom's just adores her.
1: Right.
0: And for his adornment, he got bitten on the finger. I don't know what the caused that, but anyway.
1: And you had to mediate.
0: No, I wasn't. I just heard about it.
1: Oh, okay. You got the easy bit.
0: I just got the fun and enjoyment out of the whole thing.
1: I know. Kids are great, though, aren't they?
0: Yeah.
1: Watching
0: them. You never know what they're going to come up with.
1: No, you don't. And, the young years, I mean, we've got four grandchildren, all girls, I must say, so that's makes our life a little bit easier in some ways.
0: Yeah. Until they get older and get into their teens.
1: And that brings a whole lot of issues. But, as grandparents, we do what we can, don't we?
0: What we can, when we can, and not if we can, but or if we want to. But no, it's just. Well, what about grandchildren? Is that it's the watching their development.
1: Yeah.
0: You haven't got the day to day, pick up, drop off, get dressed, lunch, tea, into bed. You can see their development when you're babysitting them.
1: Yeah. Yes. Oh yes, and I find kids are so inspirational now. They're much more open than we were as kids.
0: Wow.
1: Depends what family you grew up in. But,
0: yeah.
1: You know, I guess in some ways I had a traditional British upbringing, you know, where it wasn't so much strict, but you weren't encouraged necessarily to
0: challenge the management.
1: Well, that's a good way of putting it. But then, you know, we were 60s kids and things changed.

0: arrangement.
1: Yeah.
0: Yeah, so it's interesting, isn't it?
1: Yeah. My parents were great. You know,
0: yes.
1: You know, of course, there was the odd time when, you know, you got a bit of a whack around the backside.
0: That's right.
1: But
0: You remembered it.
1: Oh, yeah. So now I've done something wrong here. I won't do that again.
0: Yes. Yes, I know. It was a bit of a level. And school, school was different in those days, wasn't it?
1: I don't want to go there.
0: No. I mean, I just went to a modest high school, but it was a good education, but the strap was always in the drawer.
1: They used to use those straps. The barbers used to sharpen their razor blade on.
0: Strop in the...
1: About as long as this panel, and they pull it out and...
0: Exactly, right, I don't know whether it did us any harm long term.
1: It all depends. Anyway.
0: It's part of a growing up.
1: So I'm looking forward to backstory today.
0: Well, we'll go back a bit to the 50s. I mean, that's what music's all about, isn't it? Going back, looking at how it developed over the years. And blues, your program, plays an enormous part in modern music.
1: Well, as you did a couple of weeks ago in your backstory, the blues, came from England to America. They put their slant on it with its Chicago West Side, Chicago South Side, and sent it back to England and say, there you are, that's how you play the blues.
0: Yeah, well, the Brits picked it up, and which was extraordinary, really, because British music was pretty, skiffle was pretty much a British thing.
1: Yeah, because Van Morrison brought out a couple of skiffle CDs.
0: Yeah, well, he was
1: in the last couple of years.
0: He was looking back, being retrospective.
1: Yeah.
0: But if you look at Van Morrison's early career, it's very much blues-based, American, and then he, joined them and things changed. But, it's very interesting how it moves around, and black American music is, it's not only amazing, but it's also very influential. And
1: a lot of it was from the Delta and the Mississippi and working in the cotton patches, The owner of the property, will be sipping mint juleps, and he's got the white suit on and the big moustache and everything.
0: Yeah.
1: And he'd say to them, some of the black workers saying, what are they singing out there? What are they singing? And he said, they're singing life.
0: Yes. Yeah, that's right.
1: Yeah.
0: It was, Jim Crow laws in America were very tough and on black people and... Hence, they got together in their own clubs, sang their own music,
1: and then
0: gradually we come back to Elvis, who mingled with the black community in Memphis.
1: Well, he was doing a lot of soul, wasn't he?
0: Absolutely.
1: Before he went into the rock and roll side of it.
0: Yeah, the gospel.
1: And you
0: have to thank the black clubs around Memphis for that, because they accepted him.
1: Yes.
0: And he accepted them. Yeah. Although it was illegal, technically illegal for a white person to go to a black person's club. So,
1: That's right. And they had to sit in the back of the buses and use the toilets down the road, or if they're going to a restaurant, if they could get into a restaurant, they had to use the back entry.
0: Well, there were four. You had black male and female toilets,
1: yes.
0: And then you had black and white toilets. Anyway, that's history and it's behind us now. But I better leave you to your program. We could chat for another hour.
1: We could dive in here, dive out, dive in here, dive in there, and we could mix it up a bit and everything. But we've got to keep the masses entertained. So,
0: digression is our brand, isn't it?
1: Yes. Have a great show. I'm looking forward to listening to it.
0: Thank you, Graham.
1: Okay.
0: We'll
1: catch up again.
0: Bye.
1: And Colin from Perth, I know you're still out there and know you missed the request, but I'm going to sort of go out here on a limb and I'm going to play it again for you now. Okay. Hope you enjoy it, Colin. I'll be right back after this.

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2: 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Got some text messages to catch up on. Morning, Graham. Great tunes and knowledge to whack up to. Philly of Broadford. Broadford, how's it going? It's going to get wet and cold up there, Philly, so take it easy. And Dave Graham Jr., Mr. Reliable. Good morning, Graham. Loving the blues music, Dave Graham Jr. Thank you very much. And I've got a message here from Colin from Perth, and he's a veritable vault of information. And he says, sadly, two great lead vocalists died last Thursday, the 30th of 4th. Alex Ligertwood, lead vocalist for Santana, 1979 up to 1994. He was 79. Also, Jeffrey Taylor, only 64, from the Altered Five Blues Band. And I might try and play that track, Colin, before I... And I'm having trouble loading songs onto the system at the moment, so I might have to put that Older Five Blues Band track that you requested, 10,000 watts, onto my list for next week. So consider yourself already on the official Graham Bluesboy Lang request line 1 week early. No problems at all. I can do that for you. It is 8:31 on a Monday morning breakfast blues. And Pete Smith has got a little snippet he wants to let you know.
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2: And speaking of Perth, I'm going to play tracks now by two tracks from an artist. I'm playing one track. One track from Matty T. Wall, who's a Perth artist, Perth blues artist. He's not going to the Broadbeach Blues Festival in 11 days' time, but I did see him a couple of years ago, and he was fantastic. He played, I can't think of the name of the track. Anyway, but it's a great track, and he was actually, before he went to the Blues Festival a couple of years ago, he was doing a concert or a gig in a pub, and he gets very excited. So he jumped up on the speakers and fell off and injured his back, and he was out of action for about 3 months. But he's back on, he's back doing what he loves doing, and that's playing the blues. Enjoy this track. It's called Smile, from the album Live Down Underground.

0: My name is Uncle Max. I'm a secret comedian in Hernando's Hideaway. It's a little place in a faraway space, but you're always welcome. You knock three times and say, "Joe sent me." I don't know who Joe is, nor do I care. But I do want you to listen to Hernando's Hideaway every Monday night from 6 to 8 p.m. On 96.5 Inner FM.
1: When driving, it's important for you to be buckled up at all times. But have you thought about the safety of your child? All children up to 7 years of age must be safely fastened in a capsule, child safety seat, or booster seat, depending on their age and size. Fines and demerit points apply to drivers who don't ensure all children are safely buckled in.
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treat you right. Take you home, light up your night.

Oh, did you enjoy that? A big man with a big voice. He's no longer with us. What a terrible, terrible tragedy. Very young, too. I'm just trying to hook up some information about him. Okay, Altered Five. Okay, the Altered Five Blues Band smokes, smoulders and burns like a swig of good whiskey. The hip Milwaukee guitarist is known for his strong brew of tough original blues and hard-hitting live shows. Blues Blast magazine raves that the barrel-chested frontman Jeff Taylor possesses a smooth, warm toned voice as monumental and undeniable as Howlin' Wolf, with the finish and flourish of B.B. King. Oh, what a tragedy. 8:43, it's now 8:44 on a Monday morning breakfast blues. It's a great way to start your week. Gets you off out of the house, you have your foot tapping and you think, oh, I feel good. I really do, because I've got a dose of the blues. The good type of blues, that is, the good type. You know, the good, that's the blues that is good for your soul. Now, I've got a track coming up now from the Vaughan Brothers called Good Texan. Enjoy.

0: wait, wait. Put those boots back on. Yeah.
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Okay, I'll just sort of fade that down a bit. At the moment, we're listening to the Vaughan brothers, Stevie Ray Vaughan and his brother, I can't think of his name at the moment, playing two tracks from their album Family Style. I'd like to thank all the people that have sent in messages this morning. Thank you very much. Patrick Fernando's Hideaway has just sent me one. Hi, Graham. Just loving your blues choices. Cheers, Patrick. Glad to have you aboard, Patrick. And looking forward to your show tonight. We had John, Nas and Curtis from the Dog Park. We had Steve from Big Breakfast. We had Tim. He kicked off the text messages this morning. We had Philly, Dave Graham Jr.,

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1: National Radio News.
2: Good morning, I'm Laura Devoy. Jewish people will share their experiences of anti-Semitism in the lead up to and after the Bondi terror attack. The first public hearing of the Royal Commission into Anti-Semitism and Social Cohesion will be held today. Last week, an interim report made 14 recommendations, including the adoption of a nationwide gun buyback scheme. Alex Rivchen from the Executive Council of Australian Jewry, whose home was targeted in an attack earlier last year, and Shana Gutnick, whose father was killed at Bondi, are among those slated to front the inquiry today. The federal government says the upcoming budget will have more restraint than usual. The finance minister, Katie Gallagher, says ministers have looked everywhere for savings.
3: There will be savings across every portfolio. We've looked everywhere. The effort that the ERC has undertaken in regard to this, and I think it's a very strong result in the end.
2: Treasurer Jim Chalmers will hand down his fourth budget tomorrow week. The Foreign Minister says Australia wants the Strait of Hormuz to open. President Donald Trump has this morning announced the US will help stranded ships out of restricted waterways. In a statement, he said Project Freedom is meant to free up people, companies and countries that have done absolutely nothing wrong. Penny Wong told the ABC Australia wants to see the Strait open.
4: That's what global energy markets need. That's what the Australian consumer needs. So we do want the Strait opened and oil to flow through the Strait as it was prior to the conflict.
2: Strengthening efforts to prevent domestic, family and sexual violence will be top of the agenda at a forum in Brisbane tomorrow. Women's Health and Equality Queensland has reported a 76% increase in demand for counselling services over the past 6 months. The organisation says there is a growing need to support women and children experiencing domestic and family violence. And if you need help, you can contact the National Domestic Violence Hotline 1800 RESPECT on 1800 737 732. The importance of citizen scientists have been highlighted following new research which has uncovered a new humpback whale behaviour. 66 instances of gaping captured and shared online by tourists, whale watch operators and drone users has helped researchers identify and analyse the rare action. Macquarie University whale scientist Dr Vanessa Perotta told National Radio News whale research is a collective effort.
5: So this is why it's such a collaborative effort, and this study highlights that collaborative effort from all around the world to document a behaviour in a whale that's watched quite regularly, and yet only a few cases of this has been appearing thanks to social media and people talking about what they see. So why these whales are doing it, both above and underwater, and not feeding, we just don't know.
2: Turning to sport, in the NRL, the Penrith Panthers have ended the Manly Warringah Sea Eagles winning streak with an 18-16 thriller at Parramatta Stadium. The Cronulla Sharks dominated the West Tigers 52-10. Kale Iro and Teague Wilton both scored hat-tricks, while Adam Dewey suffered a shoulder injury. And the Newcastle Knights held off a comeback from the South Sydney Rabbitohs to win 42-38. In the A-League Women's, Brisbane Roar came from behind to defeat Wellington 2-1 in the first leg of their semi-final. The second leg will be played on Sunday.
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6: Good morning to you. I'll just turn up my headphones a bit. That's better. Today, maximum 20 with a shower or two. Medium chance of showers, most likely in the afternoon. And a bit of a preview, it's going to be a wet week. Tuesday, minimum 12 overnight, maximum 18. High chance of showers. And Wednesday's the big one, so minimum 9 overnight, maximum 19, 4 to 15 millimetres of rain. Thursday, 7 overnight. Gosh, that's getting cold. Maximum 12. And again, cloudy, very high chance of showers, 3 to 15 millimetres. And then Friday, overnight 8, and a maximum of 16. And It's still raining, but not quite as much, 6 millimetres max. And Saturday, 11 overnight, 17 during the day, not too bad, I guess. Cloudy, but a high chance of showers. And Sunday, minimum 12 and a maximum of 17 and a medium chance of showers. Oh dear, so in a word, wet.
7: Good morning and welcome to that time of the week as Jeff Putnam presents Monday Magazine. Stick around for the next 2 hours as Jeff blows the dust off the vinyl and spins the tracks from yesterday right through to tomorrow. Don't go anywhere, jump on that train of tunes that is the Monday Magazine.

Okay, so All on the Watchtower by Dave Mason, the late Dave Mason. Sadly, he died on April 19, and he was just 79 years old. That's very young. So All Along the Watchtower, written by Bob Dylan, of course, 1967. And covered by Jimi Hendrix's famous version, but Dave Mason, interestingly, played 12-string guitar on the opening chords of Hendrix's version. And apparently it took 10 or 11 takes to get the timing exactly right. And Dave Mason went on to form Traffic, of course, that really good band with Steve Winwood in 67. And then he released his own version of All Along the Watchtower, the one I just played, in 1974. So very sad to hear the news that Dave Mason had passed away. Okay, it's Jeff Putnam. Welcome to Monday Magazine. As it happens, for the last time, certainly in this format, with that branding, for next week, a brand new show with a brand new name. Same old presenter, but I've twisted things around a little bit, sharpened them up, and launch date is on the 11th. And I'm not telling you the name, but if you want to find out, go to the Inner FM website at just after 11, about 10 past 11, and there'll be a promo. Okie doke, thank you, Graham, for the wonderful blues program this morning, and I really enjoy our 10 minutes of chat about pretty much anything. So thank you for that precious time in your show. And I'm presenting my last Monday magazine today on the lands of the Kulin Nations, and I pay my respect to their elders and ancestors. So, backstory today takes you to 706 Union Avenue, Memphis, for a little bit of Sun. So we're really diving into how Sun Records ignited a revolution, blending raw Southern blues and gospel into the sound that pretty much changed the world. Okay, you're listening to Jeff Putnam, 96.5 Inner FM.

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And you're listening to Jeff Putnam Monday Magazine. The last Monday magazine has a new branding next week. Right, last two tracks. The Moor was the track, and the band was Lebanon Hanover, described by somebody, somewhere, sometime, as one of the finest bands you probably have never heard of. Formed in 2010 by Swiss lady Larissa Iceglass and a gentleman from Sunderland in England called William Maybelline. Fabulous names. And they lived in Berlin at the time and became, well, certainly that song became a fan favourite in the underground scenes. Wow, I love it, track. And they're touring Australia, if you like that band, late in 2026, so I believe. And then the great Joy Division, transmission.

was the song, standalone single on the 7th of October 1979, produced by Martin Hannett, and predates their debut album, Unknown Pleasures. Sadly, Ian Curtis, lead singer, is not with us anymore, but the bass guitarist, Peter Hook, keeps the track alive in his live shows with his band, The Light. And they are really good. Saw them at the Corner Hotel a few years back. A couple of messages. Steve, you just popped up on the board, tuned in and ready for the program. Thank you, Steve. And I'll read your promo out a little bit later. Steve from Big Breakfast, Tuesday morning, 6 to 9. Great show. And Tim, you're a regular listener to many of the shows on 96.5 Inter FM. Great supporter, and we all love you for doing that. So nice to hear from you as usual. Okay, two more tracks before backstory today when I travelled down to 706 Union in Memphis for probably three quarters of an hour and a bit on Sun Records. In the meantime,

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2: And I caught a bit of Ashley's show yesterday in the car, and you kindly gave me a very good promo for today's program and played Elvis. So he comes up in my backstory coming up pretty soon, in fact, almost next. Before I do that, so check out Ashley out every Sunday between 4 and 6. Lovely music and a great variety too. Something for everybody. Last few tracks, first up, 10 Years After, and I do play that a few times. Bit of a 10 Years After fan, and that was Working on the Road, and it was a song written by Alvin Lee about working on the road from his 1970 album Cricklewood Green. And sadly, Alvin died not literally on the operating table, but he had a fairly routine operation for atrial arrhythmia, and he didn't survive. Not sure why, but he was very young, 68, great guitarist, great singer. Then we had Kurt Vile. Played that for our daughter Sarah, and she likes Kurt Vile. I do too. Chance to Bleed was released on 7th of April this year as the lead single from Kurt Vile's album Philadelphia's Been Good to Me, due out in on the 29th of May 2026, originally with War on Drugs, of course. Kurt Vile, and had a little chat to our son Chris. He was on his way to work, and I'll just do a shout out. Chris is a really good professional photographer, and he's just got the gig to go to the World Cup in San Francisco, or just outside San Francisco, for I think about 5 matches. So he's doing all the paperwork, and it's very difficult to get into America these days. But well done to you, Chris. Okay, so backstory today. I'm going to take a trip to Memphis and 706 Union Avenue, to be precise. And backstory today is about Sun Records. And Sun Records didn't just happen. It emerged from really one man's obsession with capturing raw, unfiltered sound of the American South. So in 1950, Sam Phillips opened up the Memphis Recording Service at that address, 706 Union Avenue. And he had some radical ideas to record anyone with a story in their voice. So black bluesmen, white country pickers, gospel quartets, jug bands, truck drivers, and indeed prisoners. So he believed that the collision of these traditions would really create a new kind of music. And guess what? He was right.

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2: And tomorrow morning at 6, Steve's program. I've got his promo in front of me. And new tracks from The Favourite. Gee, I don't know them. Ringo, I know him. Piper Butcher. Leica, Leica, Leica, Leica, Leica Louise. And 7:15, the great regular spot that Steve does on the Beatles. Beatles double play with a lot of backstory about what they were doing this day and how tracks were made and all sorts of interesting stuff. 7:15 on the dot usually. And also Billy Thorpe, the great Billy Thorpe, the boy from Manchester originally, Spectrum and Bob Seger. So it sounds like a good show, Steve, and I shall be checking it out. So continuing backstory today on the music from Sun Records and the great work that Sam Phillips did to put lots of great artists on the map. So by 1952, he formalised his vision into a label, called it Sun Records. And the yellow and brown label became a beacon for artists who didn't fit the polished mould of major companies. So he gave them an outlet that when they were turned down, perhaps, he opened up his door with people like Howlin' Wolf, Ike Turner. He comes up next. B.B. King, Junior Parker, James Cotton, Rufus Thomas. Wow, there's a huge list. It goes on and on and on and on. So, I mentioned Ike Turner. This is actually Jackie Brenston and the Delta Cats, but it's really Ike Turner.

Four great tracks to open up today's backstory about Sun Records. They're all short, aren't they? Gosh, 2 minute specials. So first up in backstory today, we had Flying Saucers Rock and Roll by Billy Lee Fury, recorded in December 1956 at Sun Studios. A bit of trivia featured Jerry Lee Lewis on piano. It was Riley's first hit, and his band was called Little Green Men. And at that time, America was absolutely paranoid and obsessed with anything to do with space. Remember the cars with the big fins at the back? So rockets, space, everything like that. They were really quite paranoid about it. But it did lead up to the landing on the moon, I guess, in 1969. I remember that, having lunch in Sydney, my first job. Following that, Matchbox by Carl Perkins, and the great Carl Perkins recorded Sun Studios, Memphis, in December 1956. And again, Jerry Lee Lewis on piano. And as we know, the Beatles later covered the song with Ringo on vocals. Then we had Rocket 88. So there we go, another reference to space. Rocket 88 was actually an Oldsmobile car, and Jackie Brenston and his Delta Cats recorded that in 1951. Think about that. It's a long time ago, at the Sam Phillips Memphis Recording Service, and it was later called Sun Studio or Sun Records. And it's often cited as the first rock and roll record ever. And a little bit of trivia, the distorted guitar sound was unintentional. It came from an amplifier damaged in transit. And that was a great thing about that music. If you had a problem, you just let it run. And yes, the rest is history. Dave Graham Jr. sent a message in. Great backstory. Thank you, Dave Graham. I know you like a bit of rockabilly, so enjoy the next half hour or so. So last in that bracket was You Bangy Stomp by Warren Smith, released in 1956 on Sun Records, and one of Warren Smith's signature rockabilly singles. So other artists that Sun Records involved themselves with or produced, or not produced, but promoted... Carl Perkins, I just played. Johnny Cash, Jerry Lee Lewis, I mentioned. Warren Smith, I mentioned. And the great Roy Orbison. And, of course, Elvis Presley. So Sun's impact on popular music is hard to overstate. Phillips didn't invent rock and roll, but he certainly created the conditions for it to explode.

0: Oh, Elvis Presley. I love that little laugh at the end. Baby Let's Play House by Elvis, recorded 5th of February 1955 at Sun Studio in Memphis. It's the first Elvis record to chart nationally, reaching number 5 on Billboard's country and western listings. And it's interesting, by Sun Records, was small, but it was very financially fragile. Phillips had an extraordinary ear for music, but very limited resources. Often happens, doesn't it? Creative people are very good at creating things and being innovative, but quite often they're not very good with their finances. Anyway, by late 55, Elvis Presley, that young truck driver Phillips had taken a chance on, was becoming too big for a regional label to support, and RCA Victor wanted him, and boy did they. And Phillips knew that selling Elvis's contract would give Sun the capital it desperately needed. I'll come back to a little bit more about that in a mo. So second track first track up before Elvis was Moaning at Midnight by the really great Howlin' Wolf, recording way back in 1951 at Sam Phillips' studio. Before it was known as Sun Studio, it was called the Memphis Recording Service. And a little bit of trivia, that raw overdriven sound was so striking that Sam Phillips later said Howlin' Wolf was where the soul of man never dies. Isn't that interesting? And alrighty, let's crack on, Dr. Ross.
1: Oh, got the boogie, Nessie. I'm gonna tell you all about it.

some of that booking disease. Medicine, that's what I'm talking about. You say you ain't. Give me one of those penicillin then. Send that doctor on back over here.